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2: ABC News, I'm Dave Packer. It's primary day in Wyoming, Alaska, and Florida. That state has a new congressional map and what could be a history-making gubernatorial primary. It's also a runoff election in California. A new map posted by President Trump on social media claims that the Strait of Hormuz is now U.S. territory. The president also says the U.S. blockade there remains in full force and effect.
3: We heard a very forceful response from the Iranians just about the state of negotiations. They say the Strait of Hormuz will not open until the U.S. blockade is lifted, until the frozen assets are released, until they're able to sell oil again, and also they say until the threats and military options are off the table.
2: ABC's Karen Travers. A police manhunt for a masked suspect terrorizing men and women in Philadelphia, covering his face, at times wearing a Chucky mask, asking if they're ready to die. The music world remembering Frank Beard today. The ZZ Top drummer, he was the one without a beard, has died, 77 years old. This is ABC News. The co-founder of ESPN has died. Bill Rasmussen was 93. Rasmussen and his son Scott came up with the idea of a network carrying sports around the clock. The infant at the center of a surrogacy dispute in Texas has undergone open-heart surgery.
4: When the fetus McKenna West was carrying was diagnosed with a serious heart condition, the parents who had hired her as their surrogate opted for an abortion. West refused, came to Texas, and gave birth last week.
5: Even though he's not biologically mine, he knows me, and to him, I am his mother.
4: The parents' attorney confirmed that the baby, whose legal name is Rumi, had his first surgery yesterday. McKenna West plans to push for custody of the baby, whom she calls Gabriel. Jim Ryan, ABC News in Dallas-Fort Worth.
2: As Colombia recovers from last week's earthquake, singer Shakira is pledging to help rebuild at least 10 schools in a remote region of her home country. Shakira emphasized the importance of rebuilding schools to secure children's futures. Dave Packer, ABC News.
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2: From the WTZQ Weather Department, this is Paul Speranza with your Tuesday evening forecast. After a pretty nice afternoon, we continue tonight with a lot of clear skies, and by the morning, temperatures will be seasonable, down into the middle 60s. As we look ahead to Wednesday, get out and enjoy it. Looks like we're going to have a lot of sunshine, and it's going to warm up by the afternoon, with temperatures running above normal, getting up into the upper 80s.

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6: From the WTZQ Weather Department, this is Paul Speranza with your Tuesday evening forecast. After a pretty nice afternoon, we continue tonight with a lot of clear skies, and by the morning, temperatures will be seasonable, down into the middle 60s. As we look ahead to Wednesday, get out and enjoy it. Looks like we're going to have a lot of sunshine, and it's going to warm up by the afternoon, with temperatures running above normal, getting up into the upper 80s.
7: Breaker 19, this here's a rubber duck. You got a copy on me, big fan? Come on.

0: Poor good buddy, mercy sakes alive, looks like we've got us a convoy.
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1: By the time we got into Tulsa town, we had 85 trucks in all. But they's a roadblock up on the clover leaf, and them bears is wall to wall. Yeah, them smokies as thick as bugs on a bumper. They even had a bear in the air. I says, calling all trucks, this here is the duck. We a

0: 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Mercy sakes, you better back off another 10.
1: Well, we rolled up Interstate 44 like a rocket sled on rails. We tore up all of our swindle sheets and left them setting on the scales. By the time we hit that Chi-town, them bears was getting smart. They'd brought up some reinforcements from the Illinois National Guard. There's armored cars, tanks, jeeps, and rigs of every size. Yeah, them chicken coops was full of bears, and choppers filled the skies. Well, we shot the line, we went for broke, with 1,000 screaming trucks and 11 long-haired friends of Jesus in a chartreuse microbus.
0: Here, rubber duck to Sodbuster. Come on there, you have 10-4 Sodbuster. Listen, you want to put that microbus in behind that suicide jockey? Yeah, he's hauling dynamite. He needs all the help he can get.
1: Well, we laid a strip for the Jersey Shore and prepared to cross the line. I could see the bridge was lined.

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2: ABC News, I'm Dave Packard. A trio of primaries tonight in Florida. The AP projects

0: Democratic nomination, she'll face Ashley Moody, who's won the Republican nomination. The U.S. Navy says one of its destroyer ships, the USS Benfold, lost power for 4 days last month in the South China Sea. A Navy commander telling us that sailors were left without water, working toilets, or air conditioning. This is ABC News. The U.S. and Canada are holding last-minute talks on President Trump's 50% tariffs taking effect tomorrow. L.A. Lakers Governor Jeannie Buss is trying to stop her family from selling their share of the team.
1: ESPN's reported on Monday that most of the Buss family voted to sell their remaining shares to Josh Kushner and Bob Iger. They believe they have the right to sell. Jeannie Buss is arguing a 2017 court ruling states that no sale could be effectuated without approval by the co-trustees, that being Jeannie, Janie, and Joey Buss. Controlling ownership of the Lakers could be at stake here, as Jeannie Buss would no longer have the needed ownership percentage to remain governor of the team if the transaction goes through.
0: ABC's Andrew Dimbert. And a consumer alert for frozen treat lovers. Certain Outshine fruit bars are being recalled because they may be contaminated with glass. Affected flavors include strawberry, watermelon, grape, tangerine, and black cherry. Dave Packer, ABC News.
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8: From the WTZQ Weather Department, this is Paul Speranza with your Tuesday evening forecast. After a pretty nice afternoon, we continue tonight with a lot of clear skies. And by the morning, temperatures will be seasonable down into the middle 60s. As we look ahead to Wednesday, get out and enjoy it. Looks like we're going to have a lot of sunshine, and it's going to warm up by the afternoon with temperatures running above normal, getting up into the upper 80s.

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4: The world of Lake Point Landing, that's a great topic. 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
7: From the WTZQ Weather Department, this is Paul Speranza with your Tuesday forecast. After a pretty nice afternoon, we continue tonight with a lot of clear skies. And by the morning, temperatures will be seasonable, down into the middle 60s. As we look ahead to Wednesday, get out and enjoy it. Looks like we're going to have a lot of sunshine, and it's going to warm up by the afternoon, with temperatures running above normal, getting up into the upper 80s.

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6: On October 11, 1986, the world was at the brink of war. President Ronald Reagan and Secretary of State George Shultz are in Reykjavik, Iceland to meet with Soviet leader Mikhail Gorbachev, a meeting that could dismantle nuclear arsenals or ignite disaster. The Brink of War, shot on location where the actual historic meeting took place, starring Jeff Daniels, J.K. Simmons, and Jared Harris. The Brink of War is now showing at Flat Rock Cinema. 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
2: ABC News, I'm Dave Packer. A trio of primaries tonight in Florida. The AP projects Congressman Byron Donalds has won the Republican nomination for governor, and former Congressman David Jolly has won the Democratic nomination. Political Director Avery Harper says Donalds was heavily favored.
3: Not only did he have the endorsement of President Trump, but he has also has large name recognition in the state of Florida among Republican voters. And he has a massive war chest that will help power him through November's election.
2: Primaries also in Wyoming and Alaska. In a special election to finish Marco Rubio's Senate term after becoming Secretary of State, AP projects that Florida State Representative Angie Nixon has won the Democratic nomination. She'll face Ashley Moody, who's on the Republican nomination. The U.S. Navy says one of its destroyer ships, the USS Benfold, lost power for 4 days last month in the South China Sea. A Navy commander telling us that sailors were left without water, working toilets, or air conditioning. This is ABC.

0: governor of the team if the transaction goes through.
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9: From the WTZQ Weather Department, this is Paul Speranza with your Tuesday evening forecast. After a pretty nice afternoon, we continue tonight with a lot of clear skies. And by the morning, temperatures will be seasonable, down into the middle 60s. As we look ahead to Wednesday, get out and enjoy it. Looks like we're going to have a lot of sunshine, and it's going to warm up by the afternoon, with temperatures running above normal, getting up into the upper 80s.

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5: From the WTZQ Weather Department, this is Paul Speranza with your Tuesday evening forecast. After a pretty nice afternoon, we continue tonight with a lot of clear skies, and by the morning, temperatures will be seasonable, down into the middle 60s. As we look ahead to Wednesday, get out and enjoy it. Looks like we're going to have a lot of sunshine, and it's going to warm up by the afternoon with temperatures running above normal, getting up into the upper 80s.

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2: ABC News, I'm Dave Packer. A trio of primaries tonight in Florida, the AP projects. Congressman Byron Donalds has won the Republican nomination for governor, and former Congressman David Jolly has won the Democratic nomination. Political Director Avery Harper says Donalds was heavily favored.
3: Not only did he have the endorsement of President Trump, but he has also has large name recognition in the state of Florida among Republican voters. And he has a massive war chest that will help power him through November's election.
2: Primaries also in Wyoming and Alaska. In the special election to finish Marco Rubio's Senate term after becoming Secretary of State, AP projects that Florida State Representative Angie Nixon has won the Democratic nomination. She'll face Ashley Moody, who's won the Republican nomination. The U.S. Navy says one of its

0: 2017 court ruling states that no sale could be effectuated without approval by the co-trustees, that being Jeannie, Janie, and Joey Buss. Controlling ownership of the Lakers could be at stake here, as Jeannie Buss would no longer have the needed ownership percentage to remain governor of the team if the transaction goes through.
1: 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And a consumer alert for frozen treat lovers. Certain Outshine fruit bars are being recalled because they may be contaminated with glass. Affected flavors include strawberry, watermelon, grape, tangerine, and black cherry. Dave Packer, ABC News.
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8: From the WTZQ Weather Department, this is Paul Speranza with your Tuesday forecast. After a pretty nice afternoon, we continue tonight with a lot of clear skies, and by the morning, temperatures will be seasonable down into the middle 60s. As we look ahead to Wednesday, get out and enjoy it. Looks like we're going to have a lot of sunshine, and it's going to warm up by the afternoon with temperatures running above normal, getting up into the upper 80s.

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Now the fellas ribbed me for being behind, so I thought I'd make the Lincoln unwind. Took my foot off the gas and man alive, I shoved it on down into overdrive. 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
7: From the WTZQ Weather Department, this is Paul Speranza with your Tuesday evening forecast. After a pretty nice afternoon, we continue tonight with a lot of clear skies, and by the morning, temperatures will be seasonable, down into the middle 60s. As we look ahead to Wednesday, get out and enjoy it. Looks like we're going to have a lot of sunshine, and it's going to warm up by the afternoon, with temperatures running above normal, getting up into the upper 80s.

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6: 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In our assisted services, we have customized care so that we will get a care plan directed just specifically to what your needs are. 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
1: ABC News, I'm Dave Packer. President Trump tonight announcing that 50% tariffs on Canada that were supposed to go into effect at midnight will be delayed, giving teams time to hammer out a deal. We're now getting results from Wyoming's primaries. The AP projects Eric Barlow wins the Republican nomination for governor, and Harriet Hageman wins the Republican nomination for U.S. Senate and will face Democrat James Byrd. In tonight's Florida primary, Congressman Byron Donalds wins the Republican nomination for Florida governor, and former Representative David Jolly picked up the Democratic nod. Ukrainian forces are carrying out one of their biggest drone attacks on Russia since the war started.
2: Russia launching a wave of attacks hitting Kharkiv, killing at least 10 people. We heard from President Zelensky. He said that they will definitely respond. He called it a brutal attack. So I think it's fair to say that these tit-for-tat attacks that we've been seeing recently, they are looking like they will continue.
1: ABC's Lama Hassan at the Foreign Desk in London. This is ABC News. The Trump administration is moving forward with plans to roll back a Clinton-era rule that blocked logging, road building, and other development on national forest land. The Forest Service will now gather public comment on the proposal. The permafrost is not so perma in Switzerland.
3: It's not the Austrian Alps, but the hills are alive in the Swiss village of Kandersteg. Some 1,300 residents in the path of a massive rock collapse and landslide, similar to the one last year that destroyed the town of Blatten. Scientists say the beauty of the Swiss Alps, with sharp rocks jutting into the sky, also brings the dangers of an unstable mountain rock formation. Marcus Stoffel at the University of Geneva says climate change leads to the melting of both glaciers and permafrost. Locals taking it in stride. Evacuation plans are also in place if necessary. Michelle Franzen, ABC News.
1: Archaeologists in Peru unveiled the remains of an adult that they believe was sacrificed during a ritual near the base of an ancient adobe pyramid in Lima. Dave Packer, ABC News.
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4: 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President Ronald Reagan and Secretary of State George Shultz are in Reykjavik, Iceland to meet with Soviet leader Mikhail Gorbachev, a meeting that could dismantle nuclear arsenals or ignite disaster. 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
1: ABC News, I'm Dave Packer. A handful of primaries across America Tuesday in Florida. Congressman Byron Donalds won the Republican nomination for Florida governor.
2: Because of your sweat, because of your hard work, we have won a massive victory.
1: Donalds, who would be the first black governor of Florida, projected to face former Congressman David Jolly, who picked up the Democratic nod. In Wyoming, the AP projects Eric Barlow wins the Republican nomination for governor, and Harriet Hagman wins the Republican nomination for U.S. Senate and will face Democrat James Byrd. Alaska also holding primaries Tuesday. President Trump on Tuesday night announcing that 50% tariffs on Canada that were supposed to go into effect at midnight will be delayed, giving teams time to hammer out a deal. New data from the CDC shows exemptions from routine vaccines among kindergartners increased to a record 4.2% last year. That's up from 3.6% the previous school year. This is ABC News. Toledo's mayor confirms two people were killed in a series of explosions at an industrial facility. Neighbor Demetrius Langston says he felt the shockwaves a mile and a half away.
3: It sounded, it rumbled down my block. It actually rumbled down my block, and it sounded like a bunch of army robot soldiers.
1: The cause is under investigation. Opening statement started Tuesday in the latest Meta trial. 29 state attorneys general filed suit against the social media giant over child safety and privacy concerns. ABC's Mike DeBusky.
4: Mark Zuckerberg could take the stand in this trial, as could Adam Mosseri, who is, of course, the CEO of Instagram. We are expecting to hear testimony from psychologists and medical experts about the actual conditions of

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with 10,000 people watching. 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And I know your image of me is what I hope to be.

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1: ABC News, I'm Dave Packer. Primary elections across a handful of states Tuesday. In Florida, Congressman Byron Donalds won the Republican nomination for governor. ABC News political director Avery Harper says Donalds was heavily favored.
2: Not only did he have the endorsement of President Trump, but he has also has large name recognition in the state of Florida among Republican voters. And he has a massive war chest that will help power him through November's election.
1: Donalds, who would be the first black governor of Florida, is projected to face former Congressman David Jolly, who picked up the Democratic nod. In Alaska's Senate race, Republican Senator Dan Sullivan and Democratic former Congresswoman Mary Petola advance to November's general election. It's expected to be a costly fight for a seat that could determine the balance of power in the U.S. Senate. President Trump announced Tuesday night, and now Canada confirms the U.S. has agreed to delay its 50% tariff on a range of Canadian goods until the end of August 21st as trade talks continue. This is ABC News. Founding ZZ Top member Frank Beard has died. Known for hits like Give Me All Your Love and Legs and the 1975 hit Tush. An announcement from his representative says,

0: Michelle Franzen, ABC News.
1: Colorado wildlife officials say a man was attacked by a female black bear as he left his complex laundry room near Eagle Vale. Dave Packer, ABC News.
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0: 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But the tune for you and me
1: is that swingy symphony.
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0: Colossio. 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Let me hear that band. Stupendous. 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That's not a trumpet. That's a trumpet. 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
1: Oh, what a tune for crooning.
0: That's enough, fellas, I'll take it alone. A dink a dink, a dink a doo. You know, boys, last week I sang for the Sultan of Passion, and the Sultan offered me his harem of 500 beautiful wives, but I turned them down, because when I get up every morning, who wants to

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1: ABC News, I'm Dave Packer. A handful of primaries across America Tuesday in Florida. Congressman Byron Donalds won the Republican nomination for Florida governor.
2: Because of your sweat, because of your hard work, we have won a massive victory.
1: Donalds, who would be the first black governor of Florida, projected to face former Congressman David Jolly, who picked up the Democratic nod. In Wyoming, the AP projects Eric Barlow wins the Republican nomination for governor, and Harriet Hagman wins the Republican nomination for U.S. Senate and will face Democrat James Byrd. Alaska also holding primaries Tuesday. President Trump on Tuesday night announcing that 50% tariffs on Canada that were supposed to go into effect at midnight will be delayed, giving teams time to hammer out a deal. New data from the CDC shows exemptions from routine vaccines among kindergartners increased to a record 4.2% last year. That's up from 3.6% the previous school year. This is ABC News. Toledo's mayor confirms two people were killed in a series of explosions at an industrial facility. Neighbor Demetrius Langston says he felt the shockwaves a mile and a half away.
3: It sounded, it rumbled down my block. It actually rumbled down my block, and it sounded like a bunch of army robot soldiers.
1: The cause is under investigation. Opening statement started Tuesday in the latest Meta trial. 29 state attorneys general filed suit against the social media giant over child safety and privacy concerns. ABC's Mike DeBusky.
4: Mark Zuckerberg could take the stand in this trial, as could Adam Mosseri, who is, of course, the CEO of Instagram. We are expecting to hear testimony from psychologists and medical experts about the actual conditions of young people on these platforms. It's important to note that lawyers for the prosecution here have said that they're not actually going to put children on the stand.
1: Meta says the trial will show the work it's done to make its platforms safer. Dave Packer, ABC News.

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0: everybody. 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
1: ABC News, I'm Dave Packard. Primary elections across a handful of states Tuesday. In Florida, Congressman Byron Donalds won the Republican nomination for governor. ABC News political director Avery Harper says Donalds was heavily favored.
2: Not only did he have the endorsement of President Trump, but he has also has large name recognition in the state of Florida among Republican voters. And he has a massive war chest that will help power him through November's election.
1: Donalds, who would be the first black governor of Florida, is projected to face former Congressman David Jolly, who picked up the Democratic nod. In Alaska's Senate race, Republican Senator Dan Sullivan and Democratic former Congresswoman Mary Petola advanced to November's general election. It's expected to be a costly fight for a seat that could determine the balance of power in the U.S. Senate. President Trump announced Tuesday night, and now Canada confirms the U.S. has agreed to delay its 50% tariff on a range of Canadian goods until the end of August 21st as trade talks continue. This is ABC News. Founding ZZ Top member Frank Beard has died. Known for hits like Give Me All Your Love and Legs and the 1975 hit Tush. An announcement from his representative says that Beard died under hospice care at his ranch in Richmond, Texas, surrounded by his family. Frank Beard was 77. One local leader in Ohio is calling for a pause in the use of flock cameras.
3: Frustration's growing in Ohio.
4: This has gone without any kind of brakes on the system.
3: Lucas County Commissioner Pete Gerken says the largest amount of searches coming from outside of Ohio. The commissioner says he has questions about the nature of those requests.
4: Why is this so broad? And what are they looking for?
3: The sheriff's office says it has no plans to pause the use of cameras.
5: Automatic license plate readers are an investigative tool.
3: Michelle Franzen, ABC News.
1: Colorado wildlife officials say a man was attacked by a female black bear as he left his complex laundry room near Eagle Vale. Dave Packer, ABC News.
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1: ABC News, I'm Dave Packer. A handful of primaries across America Tuesday in Florida. Congressman Byron Donalds won the Republican nomination for Florida governor.
2: Because of your sweat, because of your hard work, we have won a massive victory.
1: Donalds, who would be the first black governor of Florida, projected to face former Congressman David Jolly, who picked up the Democratic nod. In Wyoming, the AP projects Eric Barlow wins the Republican nomination for governor, and Harriet Hageman wins the Republican nomination for U.S. Senate and will face Democrat James Byrd. Alaska also holding primaries Tuesday. President Trump on Tuesday night announcing that 50% tariffs on Canada that were supposed to go into effect at midnight will be delayed, giving teams time to hammer out a deal. New data from the CDC shows exemptions from routine vaccines among kindergartners increased to a record 4.2% last year. That's up from 3.6% the previous school year. This is ABC News. Toledo's mayor confirms two people were killed in a series of explosions at an industrial facility. Neighbor Demetrius Langston says he felt the shockwaves a mile and a half away.
3: It sounded, it rumbled down my block. It actually rumbled down my block, and it sounded like a bunch of army robot soldiers.
1: The cause is under investigation. Opening statement started Tuesday in the latest Meta trial. 29 state attorneys general filed suit against the social media giant over child safety and privacy concerns. ABC's Mike DeBusky.
4: Mark Zuckerberg could take the stand in this trial, as could Adam Mosseri, who is, of course, the CEO of Instagram. We are expecting to hear testimony from psychologists and medical experts about the actual conditions of young people on these platforms. It's important to note that lawyers for the prosecution here have said that they're not actually going to put children on the stand.
1: Meta says the trial will show the work it's done to make its platforms safer. Dave Packer, ABC News.
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3: 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On Grove Street in Hendersonville.
4: ABC News, I'm Sherry Preston. Another primary election day in the state of Florida. Trump-backed Congressman Byron Donalds has won the GOP race for governor. He will be vying for the job Ron DeSantis currently holds.
5: My administration will be guided by three pillars. Making Florida accountable, achievable, and most of all, affordable.
4: He will face former Congressman David Jolly in November. Also winning in the Florida race for Senate, State Representative Angie Nixon, a Democratic Socialist. She won her party's nomination for the seat once held.

0: by Secretary of State Marco Rubio. On trial in California, Facebook and Instagram parent company Meta, State Attorney General Rob Bonta.
1: This is about our children, the next generation, our kids. They deserve to be safe.
0: He and other attorneys general sued, saying that Meta knew its products were addictive and fueling anxiety and depression among young people, but say the company went ahead with their development anyway. This is ABC News. Opening statements have now begun in the latest trial involving social media platform Meta, which faces new allegations from several state attorneys general on its impact on kids and teens. ABC's Mike DeBusky explains.
2: We're talking about the very design of Facebook and Instagram. Features like infinite scrolling. There's also push notifications that light up your phone. Some studies have shown they have a dopamine response in the brain as well. The cumulative effect of this, according to these lawsuits, has been that the consumer is worse off. And what's more, these cases allege that Meta knew these features were harmful and went ahead with them anyway.
0: An Australian woman has been convicted of poisoning four of her estranged relatives with death cap mushrooms. Now she's appealing the decision in court this week. Her defense team is arguing a sequestration error resulted in jury members being placed in the same hotel as police witnesses and members of the prosecution team that unfairly impacted her case. Sherry Preston, ABC News.
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3: Good morning, Henderson County and Western North Carolina. Aren't we lucky to be alive? And aren't we fortunate to live where we do in our beautiful mountains of WNC? It is 5 minutes after 6 in the morning. 66 degrees here at the little radio station farmhouse. Let's check in with Mr. Paul Speranza, Henderson County's most trusted weatherman. Good morning, Paul Speranza. Once again, welcome back, sir.
4: Yeah, it's got my hands full with the big wedding coming on the
3: right
4: end of the month, Rocco. You know, a lot of people know Rocco. He'll be getting married with Holly, and she's from Canada. So there's a lot of people coming down from Canada down here, and so it'll be a busy next 10 days, that's for sure, 10, 12 days, without no doubt. But I'm going to give you a little fact. You know, it's been hot, as Mark said to me the other day when I got back. He said, it's sure been hot around here. Miami yesterday tied a record of 100 degrees. Miami has only reached 100 degrees two times since 1895.
3: Ooh.
4: And the last time they hit it was back on July 21st, 1942. So when you're hitting 100 degrees in Miami, you know it's got to be pretty hot. That's not your RF temperature. That's your air temperature on the thermometer. So it was not a bargain to be down there yesterday for anybody cruising or working or whatever they're doing. So, like I said, that was pretty impressive record to tie out there. But here, a nice day overall. Get out and enjoy. It's sunny and warm, mid to upper 80s, a northwest wind averaging under 10. Clear to partly cloudy tonight, mid to upper 60s. Thursday, partly cloudy. Later in the day, maybe an isolated shower, storm.

0: Monday, sunny skies, lower 80s. Tuesday, partly cloudy skies, about 80 degrees. And then Wednesday, partly cloudy skies with an afternoon shower storm scattered around, summertime conditions with temperatures in the lower 80s. So there we are. So like I said, our temperatures are easing a little bit, Mark, but tomorrow I'll give you what your mean temperatures are because they've come down. And, of course, I've been away, so I'll give you what they're supposed to be for the end of August and a few other features so you know that you don't see on the other stations that have thrown that out. So I'll do that tomorrow.
1: Great.
0: So with that, I'll pass it back to you and enjoy a great day out there, sunshine.
1: Yeah.
0: And again, temperatures by the afternoon in the mid to upper 80s.
1: All righty.
0: So it's back to you, and we'll see you at the 7 o'clock hour.
1: All right, Paul. Thank you so much. Paul Sperrin's, Henderson County's most trusted weatherman, back in the saddle again, and brought to us this hour by Howard Tax Service and Kevin Robinson. 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
2: Uh-oh. Guess what day it is? Guess what day it is? Huh? Anybody? Julie, hey, guess what day it is? Oh, come on. I know you can hear me. Mike. What day is it, Mike? Leslie, guess what today is?
3: It's hump day.
2: Woo-hoo!

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2: From the WTZQ Weather Department, this is Paul Speranza with your Wednesday morning forecast. Looks like a pretty good day, shaping up sunny and warm. Temperatures across the area, mid to upper 80s, and northwest wind averaging under 10. Tonight, clear to partly cloudy. Temperatures across the area in the mid to upper 60s. Thursday, partly cloudy. By the afternoon, maybe an isolated late day shower storm, with temperatures in the mid to upper 80s.
1: Thank you, Paul. 6:35 in the morning. And a reminder not to miss the Aging Resources of WNC Expo tomorrow. From 10 a.m. until 2 p.m. at the Blue Ridge Mall, it is absolutely free to the public. You can expect to get connected with healthcare professionals, senior service providers, community organizations. There'll be exhibits and local experts. You can learn about healthy aging, caregiving support, housing options, financial planning, and wellness. There will be door prizes, raffles, and educational giveaways. And we urge you to visit the booth of Mountain Aging Partners. They will be there tomorrow. You can learn about their services, get your questions about aging answered. Remember, Mountain Aging Partners is a merger between Council on Aging of Henderson County and Mountain, whatever that was. Anyway, they've merged to become huge, big, and really take care of the community, the aging population in our community. And Mountain Aging Partners is offering a raffle to give away 3 deluxe disaster emergency kits. So you can sign up just by going by their booth. Alrighty, that is tomorrow, the Aging Resources of WNC Expo, 10 a.m. until 2 p.m. at the Blue Ridge Mall. We will be there broadcasting live. Stop by and visit the tables, get some cool stuff, and learn about aging. Aging in place or just aging. Alrighty. All right, rockers. Here we go. Here's one by request this morning. This will get your heart started this morning. It's Blondie, One Way or Another.

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6: Six 51 and a half in the morning. We're at 67 degrees here at the little radio station farmhouse. It's a nice little morning outside. Got another warm day on tap, but yesterday was warm on the temperature gauge, but it didn't seem to be quite so muggy as we got into the afternoon. But we'll see. We'll see what we get today. Paul Speranza is back in the saddle. He'll be with us coming up just after the top of the hour as we begin Henderson County's morning show, The Breakfast Club, with Mark and Paige. So you're going to want to stay tuned. It's a hump day edition. Here's Johnny Cash.

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3: 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Here's a look at news headlines. Henderson County is moving ahead with plans to restore the historic Berkeley Ballpark, even as the new Berkeley Park Sports Complex prepares to open this fall. County commissioners are being asked to approve a just over $118,000 contract with an architect to develop renovation plans for the ballpark. The project could cost between $2 and $3 million, although the final price will not be known until engineers inspect the 1949 structure. Commissioner Rebecca McCall says the county is working to find private and grant funding for the project. She says having detailed plans will make it easier to attract those dollars. The goal is to restore the ballpark to its appearance of the 1940s and 50s while preserving as much of the original structure as possible. Berkeley Park was home to the Berkeley Spinners, a semi-pro industrial league team made up largely of mill workers. The ballpark was listed on the National Register of Historic Places in 2016. The property was donated to Hendersonville in 2008 and later transferred to Henderson County. McCall says many local families have a connection to the ballpark and hopes the renovation will give the historic stadium a new life. For more on this story, go to WTZQ.com and click on the link to the Hendersonville Lightning. Two Asheville bands will rock the Rhythm and Brews stage this Thursday with headliner Andrew Scotchy performing at 7:30 p.m. Scotchy, a Southeast music scene staple known for high-energy performances that draw on blues and rock influences, released his latest album, Love Is Enough, this year. The opening act is a band called Random Animals. Rhythm and Brews includes, of course, beer, wine, and cider garden, along with a kid zone sponsored by Mike's on Main Street and a variety of food trucks. Pets and coolers are not permitted. Chairs are allowed at the Wells Fargo Bank near the kid zone. Now here is the North Carolina News Network.
4: The summer of cyclosporosis continues as cases increase in North Carolina. In a landmark decision that could have major implications on our coast, Superior Court Judge Brian Collins has ruled that the state of North Carolina failed to meet its constitutional obligation to protect the state's coastal fisheries. Dozens of people raised concerns about Flock license plate reader cameras during a new Edward County Commissioners meeting on Tuesday. Mike Riley, NCN News.
5: ABC News, I'm Sherry Preston. In a couple more state primaries Tuesday, Florida state lawmaker Angie Nixon, who joined the Democratic Socialists during her campaign, defeated establishment Democrat Alex Vindman in the governor's race. Trump-backed Congressman Byron Donalds won the GOP primary. In Alaska, Republican Senator Dan Sullivan won, fending off a challenge from Dan Sullivan. ABC Sophie Flay.
6: A federal grand jury has reportedly issued subpoenas in an investigation into whether a Republican challenger named Dan Sullivan, a retired teacher, entered the race to confuse voters and siphon votes from the Republican incumbent, also named Dan Sullivan. The challenger denies it and says his candidacy is sincere.
5: However, the original Dan Sullivan won. Ahead of next week's runoff election in South Carolina for Lindsey Graham's Senate seat, his sister Darlene said in a debate last night she was not that informed on national security when asked a question about Taiwan. However, she did say she supports the U.S. military. This is ABC News. At the Lindsey Clancy trial, her lawyers called several witnesses who disputed some of the prosecution's arguments that Clancy knew what she was doing when she killed her three children. ABC's Armando Garcia.
7: The defense calling on a forensic psychiatrist who did not treat Clancy but reviewed her medical records and testified her doctors may have missed warning signs.
8: A person with psychosis can have delusions. They can also have hallucinations. At times she reported that she had heard a voice.
5: Her defense team says she was in the grips of postpartum psychosis when she killed her three children and tried to kill herself. Charges were announced Monday against 14 people in connection with an alleged cocaine trafficking operation involving students associated with two Penn State fraternities. More flash flooding threats today in the Midwest, including across the state of Indiana, where they are still cleaning up from high water that forced numerous water rescues. I'm Sherry Preston, ABC News.
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3: And Gentry Service Group brings us Paul Speranza's live extended weather forecast exclusively here on the Cube. Paul Speranza back in the saddle again. Good morning, Paul. We're hovering around 67 this morning outside. It feels nice out there. I was just filling up the bird feeders.
17: Yeah, that's what I was doing before. Those birds are hungry.
3: Yep.
17: They got to eat. So, Mr. Buzz says, so does he.
3: Yeah, of course, of course.
17: But hey, you know, it's been hot. I was away, like I said, had a little time off, and down in Miami yesterday, and you know, it's how hot it was here, and you talk about Miami. Miami hit tied a record yesterday at the airport of 100 degrees. Since then, they have only hit 100 degrees in Miami two times. The first time they did it was back in 1895.
3: Wow.
17: And that's when they kept, and then July 21st, 1942, since the records, should I say the records since 1895. The first one was July 21st, 1942, and then yesterday where they tied that record of 100. And that wasn't the RF temperature. That was the actual air temperature on the thermometer. So you imagine how sweltering it had to be for people doing anything down there.
3: Boy.
17: So just bring that out, because you're not going to hear anybody talk about that on our stations around here. You know, we don't live down in Miami, but, hey, that's weather, and it affected a lot of people. So, like I said, just bring things out when I do weather in different parts of the country that, you know, are interest. Some people may come from here that were down in Miami about it. So, but otherwise, we've got a great day shaping up today. Sunny and warm. Temperatures across the area in the mid to upper 80s. A northwest wind averaging under 10. Clear to partly cloudy tonight. Like this morning, mid to upper 60s. Thursday, partly cloudy. Later in the day, maybe an isolated shower storm cannot be rolled out. Temperatures in the mid to upper 80s. Friday, we're going to start with partly cloudy skies. But as that impulse comes down later in the afternoon hours, that will be your best opportunity of some showers and storms popping up here and there. Some of those storms with the heating of the day and all the humidity and so forth could become strong, like it was a couple of days ago where they had that severe.

0: got the big wedding coming up with Rocco, the end of the month here. So we're only talking to, you know, a week or so before everything really gets going. But we've been really busy. Holly's out of Canada, and a lot of her family and friends are coming down from Canada. So some are flying in, some are driving down. So over in, like I said, from now to the end of the month, it's going to be pretty busy for Kay and I, for sure. So keep that in mind. But I will try to give you some mean temperatures where you should be for the end of August tomorrow, and another feature out there, and anything else that may be of interest. So, Mark, have a good morning. I'll let you kick the show off, and we'll see Izzy at the lunchtime hour.
1: Yes, sir, Paul. Thank you so much. 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
3: Uh-oh. Guess what day it is? Guess what day it is? Huh? Anybody? Julie, hey, guess what day it is? Oh, come on. I know you can hear me. Mike. What day is it, Mike? Leslie, guess what today is?

0: Good morning, and welcome to Henderson County's morning show, The Breakfast Club with Mark and Paige, a hump day edition. Good morning, Paige.
1: Hello.
0: How's Paige on this happy hump day?
1: Oh, I'm pretty good.
0: Good. So glad to hear it. I feel great today.
1: I'm so glad to hear that.
0: Yeah, I thought I slept okay night before last, but apparently I didn't.
1: Right.
0: Man, I slept great last night into the morning.
1: You did?
0: Yeah.
1: Oh, good.
0: Yeah, I'm feeling it, baby. Woohoo!
1: Yeah, good.
0: Yeah.
1: Well, good. You having my yesterday.
0: Yeah, right.
1: Yeah, I felt great yesterday.
0: Yes, you did. Yes, you did. But you need to get that energy. You got a long day today.
1: I do.
0: Today's your IAM day.
1: It's IAM thrift store day.
0: Mm-hmm.
1: It's also Wednesday. That means 55 and over get an extra 10% off. I'll remind you of that later on.
0: Of course we will.
1: We should get started, right?
0: We will get started. I'll just let you know we've got a couple of special guests that will be joining us this morning.
1: Oh, yeah?
0: And we've got one last pair of tickets to give away to Invincible, the big Michael Jackson tribute show coming up on Friday.
1: Okay.
0: At Spartanburg Memorial Auditorium.
1: All righty.
0: We'll see if we can't squeeze in a one-hit wonder Wednesday today.
1: Let's do it.
0: All righty.
1: All right. It all sounds like a plan.
0: All right. Let's get it rolling. Because you know why?
1: Why?
0: Ain't no stopping us now, baby. No stopping.

0: 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It's the Breakfast Club with Mark and Paige.
1: Style is all about expressing one's inner self and capturing your personal ethos, ideally while spending someone else's money.
0: Andy, I don't think we're the right roofers for everybody, and I'm okay saying that.
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0: 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Today is August the 19th. Happy birthday to Tom Mulligan. Happy birthday to Deborah Suderstrom. Ed Sexton, happy birthday. Happy birthday to Marty Bagwell Jr. Natasha Enloe, happy birthday. And happy birthday to Dorothy Brown.
1: All right, all you local celebrities out there celebrating August 19th. You share the day with some other famous folks that were born on this day, like Philo T. Farnsworth, who invented the television.
0: Right.
1: The TV.
0: Every time
1: it
0: you
1: was
0: say
1: a Broadway
0: that
1: play
0: name
1: about
0: in the mornings,
1: that.
0: I'm like, I should know who that
1: yeah,
0: is.
1: Yeah, yeah. A former apprentice who starred on Broadway with Hank Azaria.
0: Oh, wow.
1: And, yeah. The Farnsworth. The Farnsworth something. Anyway, born on this day in 1906. Let's see here. Jill St. John, the actress, born on this day in 1940. Billy J. Kramer, of Billy J. Kramer and the Dakotas, born on this day in 1943. Bill Clinton, our 42nd U.S. president, was born on this day in 1946. John Stamos, the actor, born on this day in 1963. Someone we lost way too early, Matthew Perry, born on this day in 1969.
0: Yeah.
1: And the fabulous Kira Sedgwick, actress, born on this day in 1965.
0: She and Kevin Bacon are
1: yes,
0: a couple,
1: that's
0: right?
1: Correct. Yeah. That is correct.
0: All right.
1: And that wraps it up, Marco.
2: Strap in, Q Nation, and set your mental time machine to random. It's This Day in History.
1: According to Hollywood and Coco.
0: Uh-huh.
1: It was on this day in 1967 that the Beatles' All You Need Is Love hit number one. It was on August 19th in 1888 the world's first beauty contest was held in Belgium.
0: Hmm.
1: Mm-hmm. The Indianapolis 500 racetrack opened on August 19th, 1909. The first All-American Soapbox Derby was held in Dayton, Ohio on this day in 1934. See what else we got here.
0: Okay.
1: The first electric taxi cabs began running in London.
0: Electric taxi cabs.
1: I don't know what that means. That was 1897.
0: Wow.
1: What's an electric taxi cab? Peter, Paul, and Mary performed Blowin' in the Wind for civil rights marchers in Washington, D.C. on August 19th, 1963. They had all gathered to hear Martin Luther King Jr. speak.
0: Yeah.
1: After 58 episodes, the final Monkees TV show aired on NBC on this day in 68. Crosby, Stills, and Nash appeared on the Dick Cavett Show on this day in 69.
0: I've seen clips of that.
1: Right. Okay. They aren't quite the Sonny and Cher power couple, but Kris Kristofferson and Rita Coolidge married on this day in 1973. They divorced 7 years later in 1980. My Sharona by the Knack hits number one on this day in 79. It stayed at the top of the charts for 42 days. But we're going to 1981. Are you ready?
0: I am so ready.
1: Chris Lowe and Neil Tennant meet at an electronic shop in London and start talking about synthesizers. They form Pet Shop Boys and 5 years later have their first hit with this song.

0: with Phil Collins doing a little vocal background for them.
1: Ah, yes.
0: The Pet Shop Boys. 7:25 and a half in the morning, we're going to hear from some of our sponsors, and then we've got WTZQ's Joke of the Day, brought to us by Southern Alarm and Security, and trivia coming up.
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7: From the WTZQ Weather Department, this is Paul Speranza with your Wednesday morning forecast. Looks like a pretty good day, shaping up sunny and warm. Temperatures across the area, mid to upper 80s, and northwest wind averaging under 10. Tonight, clear, partly cloudy. Temperatures across the area in the mid to upper 60s. Thursday, partly cloudy. Friday afternoon, maybe an isolated late day shower storm, with temperatures in the mid to upper 80s.
0: Thank you, Paul. Almost 7:30 in the morning. 67 sunshiny degrees. Look at that cue barn. Just a glowing in the light.
1: No, it's lovely out
0: basking,
1: here.
0: Basking in the sunlight.
1: Our cue needs some work, Mark.
0: Yeah.
1: Mm-hmm.
0: Yeah. Hey, it is time for WTZQ's Joke of the Day, brought to us by Southern Alarm and Security.
1: Where they say, home security is no joking matter.
0: Yep, they've been saying it for 90 years. Today's joke comes from Jesse's Best Kids Jokes Ever book.
1: Hey, Mark.
0: Hey, Paige.
1: What do you get if you eat uranium?
0: I don't know. What do you get if you eat uranium?
1: Atomic ache.
0: Oh! Atomic ache. Thank you, Southern Alarm and Security.
2: That's Southern Alarm and Security.
0: That's a
2: good one.
0: Where
2: we ask, who's watching your home?
0: That's a good one.
1: I think I might have done it before.
0: Yeah.
1: Sure.
0: I've had an atomic egg before.
1: Did you eat uranium?
0: Maybe I did.
1: Well, I hope I didn't cook it.
0: Maybe I did. Trivia time here on the queue. What's in our prize pack, Paige?
1: Well, Mark, it's a trip to the Johnson Family Farm with a $5 gift certificate that's going to go a long way toward buying some of that delicious fresh corn.
0: Oh.
1: Tomatoes. Oh, shelves and shelves of relishes and jams and jellies and good stuff like that.
0: Yeah.
1: Ow.
0: Yeah, yeah.
1: But I'm not sure if you're still picking flowers over there, but the flower fields were just bursting with blooms a while back.
0: And if you're like Paige and Mark, and you if you love corn as much as we do, that's where you go to get your corn.
1: We've had great success. We've also got a $10 gift certificate to the Willow Road Market just around the corner from the Johnson Family Farm, mm-hmm. up at the corner of Willow and State Street. Their hours are Tuesday through Saturday from 12 to 6. A wonderful gift store.
0: Yeah.
1: Go shop, take a look around. It just makes you feel good to walk in there. It smells good.
0: There's unique.
1: So many colors and textures and fun little things to look at.
0: Very unique.
1: And it's cram-packed. There's lots there.
0: Oh, yeah.
1: You will find something you love or you love for someone else.
0: Yes.
1: Willow Road Market.
0: Yes. Willow Road Market. I love those. Right there beside each other.
1: Yeah, just boom, boom.
0: Almost right across the street.
1: Boom, boom.
0: 698-1605 is the number to call if you've won trivia in the last 30 days.
1: Oh, let somebody else win, please.
0: Yes, please. Also, refrain from using electronics. Just use the brains that the good Lord give you.
1: Did he give you some?
0: We'll find out.
1: All right.
0: 698-1605. Here's the question. How many countries recognized by the United Nations are in Africa?
1: Wow.
0: How many countries are in Africa?
1: Wow. Oh.
0: Sovereign countries recognized by the United Nations. How many?
1: Hmm.
0: We can do a high-low.
1: This is going to be a high-low thing.
0: How many countries are in Africa?
1: So somebody just call and take a guess.
0: Countries recognized by the United Nations are in Africa. 698-1605. How many countries are in Africa? 698-1605 is the number to call. How many countries? Guesses are welcome. How many countries are in Africa? Sovereign countries recognized by the United Nations.
1: Okay.
0: How many? Let's see. Caller, how many countries recognized by the United Nations are in Africa?
8: 12.
0: More than 12. Caller, how about you? How many countries recognized by the United Nations are in Africa?
8: It's more than 15.
0: Caller, how about you? How many countries recognized by the United Nations are in Africa?
8: 1 million.
0: let it be safe to say less than 1 million. More than 15, less than 1 million. 698-1605. How many countries are there in Africa? Caller, how many countries are in Africa?
8: 41.
0: More than 41. Caller, how many countries are there in Africa?
9: The Pigeon Sisters are guessing 81.
0: The Pigeon Sisters, less than 81. What was the, that was 40-something? Somebody said 41?
1: Yeah.
0: And then somebody said 81.
1: Yeah.
0: So it's in between 41 and 81. Caller, how many countries recognized by the United Nations are in Africa?
9: How about 72?
0: How about less than 72?
1: Okay, less than 72.
0: Less than 72. Caller, how many countries are there in Africa?
9: 54.
0: Yes, 54. Yes, 54. Who's our caller?
10: Sofia de la Torre Borges.
0: Well, way to go, Sofia. Did I get that right? It's Sofia, right?
10: What?
0: You said Sofia?
10: Yes.
1: Sofia.
0: Fantastic, Sofia. Did you know that or was that a guess?
10: I'm sorry, I couldn't understand.
0: Did you know that there were 54 countries in Africa, or was that a guess?
10: I knew it.
0: You knew it. Well, how about you, Sophia?
1: Well, you've got some shopping to do, Sophia.
0: You got a great prize pack here. Do you know where we're located?
10: Yes.
0: All right. Fantastic, Sophia. We look forward to seeing you when you come pick up your prize pack. Have a great day today. Sophia got it. 54. Was that a guess, or did you know it? I knew it.
1: I love it.
0: I knew it. There are 54 sovereign countries in Africa.
1: Yeah, I knew that.
0: Recognized by the United Nations. There are some other territories. The yes. continent also includes several islands and external territories belonging to other nations, like France and Spain.
11: Ah.
0: So, yeah, pretty cool.
11: Yeah.
0: Pretty cool. 54 countries.
11: Uh-huh.
0: Well, Sophia knew it. She didn't even have to guess. How about that?
11: How about that?
0: Sophia's smart. Hey, coming up just after 8 o'clock this morning, Mark Garrett, superintendent of Henderson County Public Schools, will be joining us. We'll be giving away some tickets to the Michael Jackson tribute show. We've got One Hit Wonder Wednesday coming up. And just after 9 o'clock this morning, we'll be talking about the Apple Bake Sale coming up. The recipe contest for the Apple Festival. All that coming up on The Breakfast Club, 7:36 in the morning.

0: right, Coco, thank you so much for clearing up the electric cab.
1: Ah.
0: Question for us.
1: Mm-hmm.
0: It was an early electric-powered vehicle. It was the first electric hackney carriage.
1: Ah.
0: In London. It was developed by Walter Bursey as his great horseless carriage company. The vehicles had a top speed of 12 miles per hour and could carry two passengers. The initial service started on August 19th, 1897, mm-hmm. with 12 cabs. A total of 77 were built with a maximum of 75 in service at once. Wow.
1: Neat.
0: Yeah, they're cool looking.
1: Mm-hmm.
0: Electric cars, electric cabs. How about that? All right. It is. There we go.

0: was by Henderson County Public Schools. Remember, the public schools have started a clear bag policy for extracurricular activities for middle school and high school.
1: So that's like when you want to go to the football game or a basketball game or...
0: Yeah, you got to have clear bags. Bring backpacks, all that stuff. There have been a lot of questions about it, so you could check out their Facebook page. They're kicking off a continuing series of answering your most asked questions. So keep an eye out for more clear bag Q&As. We will ask Mr. Garrett about that this morning.
1: Absolutely.
0: When he comes in, we'll try to clear up some of that.
1: Absolutely.
0: But it makes total sense. I get it. It's like if you go to a Panther football game, you got to have a clear bag.
1: Okay, yes.
0: Just for safety.
1: That's right.
0: Just for safety. Thank you, Henderson County Public Schools, for sponsoring today's word of the day. Today's word is an adjective.
1: An adjective.
0: This is a word we hear Henderson County's most trusted weatherman say very often.
1: Okay, what's the word?
0: Balmy.
1: Oh, balmy.
0: Balmy.
1: Uh-huh.
0: B-A-L-M-Y. Balmy. Actually, they just... The phonetic pronunciation is just balmy.
1: Balmy.
0: It's not balmy. It's balmy. There's no... Balmy.
1: Okay. We got it.
0: Got it. Balmy is an adjective...
1: Nice.
0: Oh, do you know what balmy is?
1: Nice weather. It's pleasant weather.
0: Balmy, yes, is an adjective that is often used to describe weather that is warm, calm, and pleasant. Good Lord. I promise that's not because of my glasses. That's because my brain working...
1: Well, it can't be because of your glasses because you're not wearing them.
0: All right. Warm, calm, and pleasant weather. It can also be used to describe someone or something, such as an idea that is foolish or irrational.
1: Ah. Maybe that's when you take the L out of the pronunciation.
0: And it's just balmy.
1: Balmy.
0: Balmy. Your idea balls me. After a long 8-hour drive, we were rewarded with a mild, balmy evening at our vacation spot on the shores of Lake Erie.
1: Oh, could I go?
0: To the shores of Lake Erie.
1: Please.
0: Despite being a devout Green Bay fan, she finds the idea of attending games in head-to-toe yellow and green body paint to be a bit balmy.
1: Uh-huh. I don't blame her.
0: Foolish. Irrational. So there you go, balmy.
1: Got it.
0: An adjective with two different uses.
1: We got it.
0: That crazy English language of ours.
1: I know.
0: Thank you, Henderson County Public Schools. By the way, hendersoncountypublicschools.org, I believe it is. You can go to get some of those questions asked. And again,
1: answered?
0: Yes,
1: answered?
0: Henderson County Public School NC.org. And check the Facebook page for Clear Bag Guidelines Q&A. All righty?
1: Clear Bag Guidelines.
0: And keep it tuned to the queue. Mr. Garrett will be joining us just after 8 o'clock this morning.
1: All
0: Here's
1: right.
0: Elvis. Tell

0: Good morning.
1: He won't need it. He hates everything. He likes it. Hey, Mikey.
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0: I can't believe this. I really can't believe this.
5: What's
0: that? It feels like yesterday that I was talking about kicking off the summer track series down at Rogers Park in Tryon.
5: Yeah.
0: The final concert is coming up this Friday night.
5: Wow.
0: It's Friday night. That's right. It's Love Letter, Bonnie Raitt tribute.
5: Yes.
0: And that is going to be at Rogers Park. The concert begins at 7 p.m. You know, you can, there will be food vendors available, it sounds like, and there will be boxed meals for sale. Let's see. For more information, go to summertracks.com. There is a $10 suggested donation.
5: Mm-hmm.
0: So that is happening. The final
5: and
0: Rogers
5: what's the date of that
0: Park
5: again?
0: Summer Tracks concert this Friday night, August 21st.
5: This coming Friday. Wow.
0: Mm-hmm. It's the same Friday night where we have kickoff of football.
5: The very first Mountain Credit Union Friday night football game this coming Friday.
0: That's right.
5: East at Hendersonville.
0: Mm-hmm.
5: Yeah, how about that? How about that?
0: Fall is coming. Things are happening.
5: Yeah, make sure you're tuned in this coming Friday night. I believe it's Mike Morgan and Rhett Blanchard, I believe it is, this coming Friday night. East at Hendersonville, UNC Health Party pregame show at 7, kickoff at 7:30.
0: Okie doke.
5: All righty.
0: All right.
5: You stay tuned. Here to the Q for the best in local high school sports.

just after the top of the hour. Mark Garrett, school superintendent, will be joining us. And Coco, thank you for the reminder. We found out yesterday that we lost Frank Beard. Frank Beard, the drummer for ZZ Top, the three-man band ZZ Top. I always found it interesting that his name was Frank Beard, and he was the only one of the three that did not have a beard.

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1: 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Here's a look at news headlines. Henderson County is moving ahead with plans to restore the historic Berkeley Ballpark, even as the new Berkeley Park Sports Complex prepares to open this fall. County commissioners are being asked to approve a just over $118,000 contract with an architect to develop renovation plans for the ballpark. The project could cost between $2 and $3 million, although the final price will not be known until engineers inspect the 1949 structure. Commissioner Rebecca McCall says the county is working to find private and grant funding for the project. She says having detailed plans will make it easier to attract those dollars. The goal is to restore the ballpark to its appearance of the 1940s and 50s while preserving as much of the original structure as possible. Berkeley Park was home to the Berkeley Spinners, a semi-pro industrial league team made up largely of mill workers. The ballpark was listed on the National Register of Historic Places in 2016. The property was donated to Hendersonville in 2008 and later transferred to Henderson County. McCall says many local families have a connection to the ballpark and hopes the renovation will give the historic stadium a new life. For more on this story, go to WTZQ.com and click on the link to the Hendersonville Lightning. Two Asheville bands will rock the Rhythm and Brew stage this Thursday with headliner Andrew Scotchy performing at 7:30 p.m. Scotchy, a Southeast music scene staple known for high-energy performances that draw on blues and rock influences, released his latest album, Love Is Enough, this year. The opening act is a band called Random Animals. Rhythm and Brews includes, of course, beer, wine, and cider garden, along with a kid zone sponsored by Mike's on Main Street and a variety of food trucks. Pets and coolers are not permitted. Chairs are allowed at the Wells Fargo Bank near the kid zone. Now here is the North Carolina News Network.
4: The summer of cyclosporosis continues as cases increase in North Carolina. In a landmark decision that could have major implications on our coast, Superior Court Judge Brian Collins has ruled that the state of North Carolina failed to meet its constitutional obligation to protect the state's coastal fisheries. Dozens of people raised concerns about Flock license plate reader cameras during a new Edward County Commissioners meeting on Tuesday. Mike Riley, NCN News.
5: ABC News, I'm Sherry Preston. Congressman Byron Donalds has won the Republican nomination for Florida governor, and former Representative David Jolly has picked up the Democratic nod, setting the stage for a fall campaign to replace outgoing Governor Ron DeSantis in November. Democratic Socialist Angie Nixon won the Democratic nomination for Senate in Florida, defeating the choice of the Democratic Party, Alex Vindman. Police say on the night she died, actress Hayden Panettiere was with her on-again, off-again boyfriend, Brian Hickson, and his brother, Zach.
6: Officials say the brothers called 911. Police reporting Zach was very emotional while EMS were working on Hayden, while Brian did not become emotional until EMS declared her officially deceased. According to the report, Brian also showed the officer the bag of medication Hayden is currently on.
5: That's ABC's Faith Abube. 14 people now charged in connection with an alleged cocaine ring involving students associated with two Penn State fraternities. This is ABC News. A growing number of law enforcement officers are in big trouble, accused of inappropriately using Flock cameras.
7: A police officer is behind bars and another is facing termination, both accused of misusing Flock cameras, a system of more than 120,000 automatic license plate readers used by law enforcement nationwide. No warrant needed. Amid the growing backlash, by the end of the year, Flock is requiring every department to turn on a tool that flags suspicious searches and automatically locks that officer out pending review.
5: ABC's Lana Louise. On trial, Meta, accused of designing dangerous products for young people. Those products, Instagram and Facebook.
8: Meta just lost two very similar cases that dealt with a lot of these same questions in New Mexico and California just this year. Again, both of those cases had to do with the negative mental health impacts that features baked into these social media platforms have on consumers, particularly young people.
5: ABC's Mike DeBusky. I'm Sherry Preston, ABC News.
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16: From the WTZQ Weather Department, this is Paul Speranza with your Wednesday morning forecast. Looks like a pretty good day, shaping up sunny and warm. Temperatures across the area, mid to upper 80s, a northwest wind averaging under 10. Tonight, clear, partly cloudy. Temperatures across the area in the mid to upper 60s. Thursday, partly cloudy. Friday afternoon, maybe an isolated late day shower storm, with temperatures in the mid to upper 80s.
17: Guess what day it is? Guess what day it is? Huh? Anybody?
18: Julie, hey, guess what day it is?
17: Oh, come on, I know you can hear me. Mike. What day is it, Mike? 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
17: Woo-hoo!
20: The breakfast clubbers keep on smiling out there. 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
1: Good morning and welcome back to Henderson County's morning show, The Breakfast Club with Mark and Paige. Already in progress. It's hour number 2, 6 minutes after 8 in the morning. Wake up, sleepyheads. Let's get the day started. It is beautiful out here right now, 69 degrees. I don't know about you, but I felt a little less humidity yesterday. The temperature was as hot as it's been, but it just didn't feel quite as humid. Let's have our fingers crossed that is going to be a continuing trend. As promised, I have Henderson County School Superintendent Mark Garrett with us. Mr. Garrett, good morning, sir.
21: Good morning. Glad to be here.
1: Nice to have you back here on the queue. Nice to catch up with you.
21: That's right.
1: We chatted with you a couple of times when you first started. How many years ago was that now?
21: I'm now in my 5th year.
1: Wow.
21: It went quick.
1: Wow, it has gone quick. There's been a lot in the last 5 years.
21: Yeah, as we were sharing earlier, when I came here, I had 3 kids in the district, and now I only have 1 kid in the district because 2 have graduated. Life rolls on.
1: One just graduated,
21: just graduated class of 2026.
1: Well, congratulations on that. So, let's just kind of talk school. The first thing let's talk about is this clear bag policy.
21: Right.
1: Because there's just some questions about it. I certainly understand it. If you go to many events, you got to have a clear bag.
21: Yeah.
1: So talk to us about that policy.
21: So this was kind of a grassroots effort out of our high schools to, as they think about safety and security of events, extracurricular events, and particularly football games, basketball games, the ones that tend to have the bigger crowds.
1: Yeah.
21: A couple of things came to mind as we always make

0: State high school games in upstate South Carolina. Those things have been in place for a while and have seen and have been very popular. The other thing is, I think sometimes maybe our local folks may feel like, well, you know, locally we know each other and we trust one another. But when you have events with people from outside your community, you just don't know them as well. Mm-hmm. So it's just, again, trying to be as safe as we can so that the focus is on the athletic event or the play performance or the band concert and not on what may or may not be in the building.
1: Sure, exactly. And when something does happen, anytime, the first thing someone says is, we never would have imagined it would have happened here.
0: Right, right.
1: So let's just do everything we can.
0: Yeah, absolutely, and we don't intend for anything to happen.
1: Exactly.
0: We want to make sure that we do everything we can on the front end.
1: So this policy is for middle school and high school extracurricular activities.
0: Right now it is middle and high school extracurricular activities. So, you know, you can go on our website.
1: Yep.
0: We pushed it out on social media that shows the bags that are allowed.
1: Yeah.
0: And one of the simplest things is, if all else is a question, just bring a gallon clear Ziploc bag.
1: Sure.
0: That's easy.
1: Yeah.
0: Of course, if you have a small clutch, you know, if there's some items that you need to be a little bit more discreet about, that's okay. We have a small clutch, and they may search those real quickly, but, you know, it's nothing.
1: Sure.
0: Nothing that's really prohibitive to enjoying the contest or enjoying the event. You know, I think that you can bring a cushion if you don't like the stadium seats.
1: Right.
0: But just making sure that we're not having huge bags come in and backpacks.
1: And I saw today, we announced it earlier this morning, that on your Facebook page, Henderson County Public School Facebook page,
0: there
1: will be periodic Q&As.
0: Yes, yes.
1: Because people have questions. So.
0: And on our website, we have an FAQ section.
1: Yes, yep.
0: So one of the things that's come up is, okay, I'm a parent and I've got an infant with me. Well, you can bring your diaper bag because we know there's things that you've
1: sure
0: take care of.
1: Yeah.
0: But can I bring a diaper bag if I don't have an infant with me? Well, no, because you don't need a diaper bag. So just some common
1: sense.
0: Yeah, just some common sense things. Folks who may be on oxygen and portable medical devices, absolutely you can bring those things.
1: Right, right.
0: You know, and it may be that we ask questions and take a quick look at it.
1: Sure.
0: But just we want to be reasonable. We want to be good neighbors.
1: Right.
0: We also want to be as proactive as we can.
1: Of course. Well, I'm so glad you're here this morning to be able to talk about this because our first football game is this coming Friday.
0: Right. And we're in the middle of soccer season. We're in the middle of volleyball season. Cross country is kicked off. All of the fall sports are running.
1: Wow. Wow. So let's talk about that. We are now this week started. Everybody's in school now.
0: Yeah, this is our first full week. So kindergartners will be sleepy on Friday when they get done with school.
1: So for the superintendent, what's the first week of school like? Full week of school?
0: It is going from school to school to school, going and just saying hello and checking on people. And Mark, I'll tell you, if you go into any school on day one after 8:30 or 8:45, you cannot tell it's day one. They're just right back into the routine. They're going to their specials. They're going to their classes. You know, teachers are collaborating and doing all the things, and it smells like school, and it tastes and feels like school. And that's a testament to the job that our educators do, one, getting ready for the year, and two, the people that are not always seen, like our custodians and our maintenance department and our administrators and our staff, office staff, working hard those 10 weeks that everybody else is out of school to make sure that the coming school year goes well. And just can't say enough about the wonderful professionals and educators that we work with here because it has been a really, really good start.
1: Yeah.
0: And that does not happen by accident. That happens because of great planning and having great people, and we have both.
1: Yeah. Something we mention quite often during the summers is that Meals on the Bus program where you are – feeding kids all summer long. That is astounding.
0: Right. We fed thousands of meals. We had a big increase this year in the number of meals that we were able to serve. I think our child nutrition folks were a little bit more strategic in some of the placements. And we had the opportunity this year, thankfully, it's through a federal program through the USDA. And up until this year, you'd always had to eat that meal right where you get it. So if you got it on the bus, you had to sit down at a picnic table or whatever and consume the meal there. Well, not everybody has the opportunity or wants to do that. Well, this year, for the first time in a long time, they allowed us to list those meals that had been picked up, and then they could take those meals back to their house if they needed to.
1: Well,
0: in some

0: cases, they may have taken them to a park or wherever and enjoyed their meal as a family. So we saw an increase in the number of meals that we served. The other thing that this year we offered is when you came and got a lunch, you also got breakfast for the next day.
1: Right.
0: So it was really two meals.
1: Right, yes, I remember us talking about that this summer.
0: So again, just making sure that those full bellies are out there with our young folks. And, you know, in our summer program, it's also anybody age 2 to 18. So they don't have to be a Henderson County Public School student.
1: Wow.
0: It's just anybody typically under the age of 18 who lives in the community can take advantage of that.
1: That's pretty incredible.
0: It is.
1: You and I were talking before we came. Oh, by the way, thanks for tuning into the queue. We're speaking with Superintendent of our Henderson County Public Schools, Mark Garrett. You really opened my eyes to something that that John Q. Public doesn't necessarily think of, and that is what our Henderson County Public School system actually is.
0: Right.
1: It's not just a bunch of teachers and students.
0: No, it's a lot more than that. You know, the teaching and learning part is about 50% of what we do, about half of what we do.
1: Right. Without buses and buildings and property, you can't do all
0: and
1: that.
0: Child nutrition.
1: All
0: of our maintenance and everything that goes with it. So when we think about the job of superintendent, I like to joke with people that it's really two jobs in one. There's the keep the train running part of the job, and there's the keep the kids growing part of the job. And it's really fun to live in both of those worlds, but we've got to have great colleagues to make sure that we are seeing those improvements. So, you know, just a quick overview. Anytime somebody asks me to come speak to their group, I'm happy to come and I'll share. And I like to share some quick facts. You know, we have 22 campuses. We have 23 schools on those 22 campuses. Over 12,000 kids. 1,500 full-time employees. When you add the bus drivers and all those part-time, you get closer to 2,000 when we add our substitute teachers and all that.
1: Yeah.
0: So of those, 800 are kind of certified teachers and administrators. We have over 670 acres of property. We have, which is basically one square mile, if you put it all together.
1: Wow.
0: We have 2.5 million square feet of interior space that we maintain, which is the equivalent of the Empire State Building, oddly enough.
1: Interesting.
0: And, you know, we serve well over a million meals a year when we think about breakfast and lunch. And we have 111 or 12 yellow buses and another 30, 35 of the activity buses that are rolling. We go over a million miles a year easily. And do all of those things very safely, very efficiently.
1: Yeah.
0: Do we have mistakes every now and then? Of course. But just the economy of scale, we are the largest transportation system in the region by far, or in the county by far. We're the largest food service in the county by far. You know, I know McDonald's serves a lot of people.
1: That's a lot of cheeseburgers.
0: But they're not serving. They're not serving what we're serving each and every day, and really in a year's time. So I think it's really. I think it's really pertinent that we talk about, especially in your rural and your, you know, suburban districts, that when your school district is running, it is the biggest organization in your community for the most part.
1: Wow. Thanks for putting that in perspective for all of us.
0: It's fun.
1: Yeah, I guess so.
0: And then it scares me sometimes when I do those numbers because I'm like, wow, that's a lot.
1: I think to myself sometimes I have a hard time sleeping with my little thing that I got going on here. I can only imagine what you deal with. So we want to remind folks again. Schools are open. They're all running right now. So traffic patterns change a little bit for folks. There are now more buses on the road. You put in perspective, there's a lot of walkers. There's a lot of kids walking or riding their bikes to school. We need to be looking for all that.
0: Right. So when school gets going, I know that we get in that summer lull and people enjoy that part. And maybe they were able to leave their house 5 minutes later or 10 minutes later.
1: Uh-huh.
0: Especially if you're trying to go down Haywood Road or some of those areas getting to and from work. But just understand that our safety piece is what we focus on the most. And to be calm and collected around those school zones because we have buses. We have teen drivers. We have lots of activity. And, you know, schools were built on main roads for convenience, and then they clog up main roads because there's schools there. So just that understanding. And in the town and in the city of Hendersonville specifically, be aware around Hendersonville Middle, Hendersonville Elementary School, Hendersonville High School, because we do have a lot of people who walk. We have kids who ride their bikes, which I think is awesome. You know, it's great that we still live in a community where that is safe to do.
1: Yeah.
0: But we want to make sure that folks just are just calm and patient. You may need to leave a little earlier.
1: Sure, sure.
0: You may need to go around and change your route a little bit if you don't want to deal with some of that school traffic.
1: Yeah, fantastic. Thank you. I got two more questions for you, if you don't mind.
0: You've been very good. I'm yours as long as you
1: need.
0: You've
1: been very good with your time. One thing I wanted to ask is, as a community, what is it we can do as a community to help support what you do as the superintendent of Henderson County Public Schools?
0: Well, one, this community is very supportive, and that is a longstanding tradition here that we're very blessed to have in Henderson County. I think, just continuing to encourage kids, to encourage great attendance, one of the biggest pieces of success in a student's academic career is showing up, coming every day, and just support for your local school system and your local schools. Whether you have a student here or not, you're benefiting, because we are workforce development.
1: Yeah.
0: And a lot of times, I don't know anybody else who is kind of transitioning about 1,000 people a year into the community, which is what we do with our graduating classes. And some of those go on to 2-year and 4-year institutions. Some of them are doing internships and apprenticeships here, and some of them are working right here in town.
1: Yeah.
0: So, when you think about Henderson County Public Schools or your local public school system, it's not just the kindergartners, who, by the way, this year will be the class of 2039. So next year's class will be 2040.
1: I was trying to do that math the other day.
0: 2039.
1: Wow.
0: But also, when we think about the class of 2027, who'll graduate in the spring, and the things that they'll come out and do. So, just get behind it. And what I love about our district is we take anybody. The two things you have to come to school with us: proof of age and proof of address. And we're going to educate you, and we're going to make you better, and we're going to try to prepare you to take that next step, whatever that next step is for you.
1: Wow.
0: So I think that's something that everybody can rally around. We love our faith-based community. They do a lot for our kids, do a lot for our school districts. And there's a place to partner with Henderson County Public Schools, whether you're a small business or a large one, whether you are retired or whether you have, a house full of kids who are going to our schools.
1: Yeah.
0: There is a way to connect with Henderson County Public Schools, and we welcome that.
1: Wow. All right, last question. We talked about this just a little bit off air. There are a lot of houses being built.
0: Right.
1: Everywhere you go, there's bricks and mortar and sticks going up. Does that mean that we're on a path to needing more teachers in schools?
0: So, we are maintaining our population, school population, student population. It's very interesting when you look at the housing in our community, and every time a development comes in, we try to track how many kids per household is coming out of those. So when you think about, I mentioned Taproot in the northern part of the county, and some of the things on North Main Street, for example, kind of national average is half, 0.5 kids to 0.6 or 7 kid per housing unit. We're seeing about 0.3.
1: Okay.
0: So there's not as many school-aged kids. The birth rate is actually down for the current 5- and 6- and 7-year-olds, and so when you add that together, we're kind of maintaining. So right now we have capacity in our schools.
1: Okay.
0: At the largest, Henderson County Public Schools had 13,500 kids. Right now we've got about 12,500, so that gives you capacity. Now the trick mark is you don't always have the capacity where you need it. So those seats may be different. So, for example, a couple of years ago when the board knew Taproot was coming on board, Glen Marlow is always pretty crowded. Mills River is always pretty full. We had some room at Fletcher, so they were able to redistrict and move those kids to Fletcher ahead of needing to, so that those folks didn't have to start at one school and get moved to another because of overcrowding.
1: Gotcha.
0: So sometimes you have to use redistricting to utilize the facilities that you have, because we want to maintain those facilities, because building a new school is very, very, very expensive.
1: Oh, yeah.
0: An elementary school that cost $20 million before the pandemic would cost $45 to $50 million now. So in 5-6 years' time, your cost to build a new school has more than doubled.
1: Mm-hmm.
0: So we want to be great stewards of the facilities that we have, and we appreciate the partnership we have with the Board of Commissioners to allow us to do that. But we also want to keep an eye. It's kind of like we put a stake in the ground 5 or 6 years, and we kind of always watch. So in our office, if there's a big development that comes, we sit down and think about, okay, if there's 200 units coming in here and 100 units of those have a kid and there's one kid per unit, that'd be 100 kids. What does that mean to that feeder zone? And we think a lot about feeder zones, the four major feeder zones we have, which is, you know, East, North, West, and Hendersonville.
1: Wow. Thank you so much for opening all of our eyes.
0: And that's the fun part.
1: Exactly. As to what it takes to run our Henderson County Public School
0: system.
1: Well,
0: what it takes is great educators and professionals, and I am very blessed to work with just wonderful, wonderful colleagues out there.
1: Yeah, it's a fantastic school system. One of the reasons why we moved here, as a matter of fact. So thank you so much, Mark Garrett. Henderson County Public School Superintendent. Let's do this again soon.
0: We'd love to visit.
1: I love
0: just
1: catching up
0: with you.
1: You
0: know, you don't ever give a superintendent a microphone because they'll talk forever.
1: I love it. We got a lot to talk about. So thank you, sir.
0: All right,
1: we appreciate it. All right. Once again, remember the clear bag policy that is now going on for middle school and high school extracurricular activities. You can go to the Henderson County Public Schools website, easy to find, or their Facebook page if you have any questions or need examples of any of that. All right. Let's hear from some of our sponsors. Great music and, One Hit Wonder Wednesday coming up. Keep it tuned right here to The Cue.
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1: The Republican-controlled legislature is power-hungry. 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Shouldn't our own county commissioners make those decisions? Local government is under attack. Fight back by electing Democrats Brown, Russo, and Morgan.
0: Paid for by the Henderson County Democratic Party.
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0: from the WQZQ Weather Department. This is Paul Speranza with your Wednesday morning forecast. Looks like a pretty good day, shaping up sunny and warm. Temperatures across the area, mid to upper 80s, a northwest wind averaging under 10. Tonight, clear to partly cloudy. Temperatures across the area in the mid to upper 60s. Thursday, partly cloudy. Friday afternoon, maybe an isolated late day shower storm, with temperatures in the mid to upper 80s.
1: Thank you, Paul. 70 sunshiny degrees here at the Little Radio Station Farmhouse. We are about to give away our final pair of tickets to Invincible, the Michael Jackson tribute show.
2: You know what I say?
1: What's that?
2: I say, why not?
1: Why not? We're going to do that here in just a matter of moments. But first, I want to say a huge thank you to Superintendent Mr. Garrett for joining us this morning. Very informative.
2: Yes.
1: Very interesting. And we even talked about some stuff off the air beforehand. That's why I was like, we got to have him back because it's just interesting.
2: Mm-hmm.
1: Really interesting. So we appreciate the job that he does along with his entire staff for Henderson County Public Schools. Also a reminder of the Aging Resources of WNC Expo that is taking place tomorrow from 10 a.m. until 2 p.m. at the Blue Ridge Mall. It is free. Free to the public. You will,
2: This is tomorrow,
1: yeah. That's what I'm saying, 10 a.m. until 2 p.m. We're going to be there broadcasting live from 11 to 1.
2: Mm-hmm.
1: There'll be exhibits, there'll be local experts, you can connect with healthcare professionals, senior service providers, and community organizations. You can learn about healthy aging, caregiving support, housing options, financial planning, wellness. There'll be door prizes, raffles, and educational giveaways.
2: Yeah.
1: And we really want to be sure that you make a note to stop by the Mountain Aging Partners booth. All righty?
2: Absolutely.
1: So you can learn more about their services, what they do. They cover so many services here in Henderson County and even Buckingham County now, I believe.
2: Right.
1: Get questions asked about aging answered. They're also raffling three deluxe disaster emergency kits. I'm going to take a look at those tomorrow when I'm there to see if that's something we need.
2: Sure.
1: A deluxe disaster emergency kit.
2: I think that's a great idea.
1: They're raffling off three of those tomorrow. All you got to do is go by their booth and sign up.
2: Okay.
1: That's it. All righty.
2: All right.
1: So that is tomorrow at the Blue Ridge Mall. Come out there and enjoy and join us. Okie dokie.
2: All
1: and make
2: right.
1: sure you stop by the Mountain Aging Partners booth while you are there. All right, folks. This coming Friday night at Spartanburg Memorial Auditorium. If you're a Michael Jackson fan or you just love an incredible live show, you got to see Invincible. It is this coming Friday, the 21st, at 7:30 p.m.
2: Mm-hmm.
1: It is called the world's number one Michael Jackson tribute show, featuring all the iconic music, the legendary dance moves, and an amazing stage production. 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
1: Caller number four at 698-1605. Caller number four at 698-1605. You will have won our final pair of tickets to see Invincible, the Michael Jackson tribute show, this coming Friday at Spartanburg Memorial Auditorium. Caller number four, 698-1605.

Congratulations, David Jordan. He's going to see the Michael Jackson show. Woohoo! Congratulations. Can't wait to hear about it. Wow, 8:42. We're going to get another tune in here. And then coming up after the final break of this hour, it is going to be One Hit Wonder Wednesday. That's right, One Hit Wonder Wednesday. And then coming up just after the top of the hour, Abigail Pierce will be joining us. We'll be talking about the Apple Recipe Contest coming up for the Apple Festival. Here are the Carpenters.

0: Hey, 8:45, as we said, coming up after the break, we're going to squeeze in our One Hit Wonder Wednesday. But I just got a call from someone who has looked online to see about the to see the date and everything for the Aging Resources of WNC Expo. And she said she and a number of her friends found some website somewhere that said that the health fair was Wednesday, August the 20th at the Blue Ridge Mall. Part of that is correct. It is August the 20th, but it's tomorrow, Thursday, August the 20th. She said she knew some people who were going to be going today. Well, the Aging Resources of WNC Expo is tomorrow, Thursday, August the 20th, from 10 a.m. until 2 p.m. at the Blue Ridge Mall. So don't go today. It's tomorrow. So I'm not sure where that website is. I know it's on our website, and it's correct. So I'm not sure where the other one is, but she said they looked it up and it said Wednesday, August the 20th. So they were going today. Today is Wednesday the 19th. Tomorrow is Thursday, August the 20th. And that is the Aging Resources of WNC Expo at the Blue Ridge Mall from 10 to 2. 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
0: All right, it's time to have a little One Hit Wonder Wednesday. So, you know, there's a lot of bands or artists out there that had had one big hit that made them a one-hit wonder. Alrighty, so today's been, by the way, thanks Chuck, my friend Chuck, for helping me with One Hit Wonder Wednesday. Today's one-hit wonder technically is a one-hit wonder because they only had one like really big hit. They had some minor hits, but what we love to do is play one of their songs that wasn't necessarily a big hit and see if you can listen to the sound and guess who the artist or band is and what their hit was. Alrighty, so without further ado, and by the way, this is not a contest. Give us a call or shoot us a message from on our handy dandy fancy smancy app to see if you can guess this band and what their big hit was. Alrighty, here we go.

0: Any? Did you get any guesses out there? Our friend Joe from Georgia got it.
1: I think that is an awesome song.
0: Oh, it's a great song.
1: We should have that in our music library.
0: It is in our music library.
1: That song, Let's Pretend?
0: Let's Pretend is in our regular music library.
1: Oh, okay.
0: Yes, it is. Yes, it is. That's one of
1: two. Maybe that's why I know it.
0: That's one of two raspberry songs. Mm-hmm. Oh, I just gave it away.
1: Yeah, that's all right. It's Raspberries.
0: The Raspberries. Uh-huh. That's an American pop rock band. They called them a pop rock band. Actually, they called them Power Pop, which Pete Townsend of The Who came up with. Because he called his band The Who Power Pop, but that name never stuck with them.
1: No.
0: But it did stick with bands like The Raspberries and some other bands that came along.
1: Okay.
0: Who were a little harder, but they were poppy.
1: Very poppy.
0: So, that band is called The Raspberries. I'll tell you a little bit more about The Raspberries after I play their big hit.

0: The Raspberries. That was their big hit. That is power pop.
1: Yes, I agree.
0: That is power pop.
1: Is more like the Archies or something. But that's
0: that
1: awesome.
0: Is power. So let's go a little deeper into One Hit Wonder. We're going to be a little bit late for our top of the hour, but that's okay.
1: Okay.
0: Abigail's here. She's comfortable.
1: Okay.
0: So that's the Raspberries. That was their biggest hit, Go All the Way. Well, one of the Raspberries' founding members' name is Wally Bryson. Wally Bryson was born in Gastonia, North Carolina.
1: Really? Okay.
0: Mm-hmm. But this band formed in Cleveland
1: okay.
0: in 1970. I think that was their big hit in 1972. But the sort of front man and lead singer for the Raspberries is a fellow by the name who we just lost, I think, last year. It's a fellow by the name of Eric Carmen.
1: Mm-hmm.
0: You know him from hits like Make Me Lose Control, Hungry Eyes on the Dirty Dancing soundtrack, mm-hmm. Never Gonna Fall in Love Again.
1: Yes, one of my
0: And this song.

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3: Good Wednesday morning. 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Here's a look at news headlines. Henderson County is moving ahead with plans to restore the historic Berkeley Ballpark, even as the new Berkeley Park Sports Complex prepares to open this fall. County commissioners are being asked to approve a just over $118,000 contract with an architect to develop renovation plans for the ballpark. The project could cost between $2 and $3 million, although the final price will not be known until engineers inspect the 1949 structure. Commissioner Rebecca McCall says the county is working to find private and grant funding for the project. She says having detailed plans will make it easier to attract those dollars. The goal is to restore the ballpark to its appearance of the 1940s and 50s while preserving as much of the original structure as possible. Berkeley Park was home to the Berkeley Spinners, a semi-pro industrial league team made up largely of mill workers. The ballpark was listed on the National Register of Historic Places in 2016. The property was donated to Hendersonville in 2008 and later transferred to Henderson County. McCall says many local families have a connection to the ballpark and hopes the renovation will give the historic stadium a new life. For more on this story, go to WTZQ.com and click on the link to the Hendersonville Lightning. Two Asheville bands will rock the Rhythm and Brews stage this Thursday with headliner Andrew Scotchy performing at 7:30 p.m. Scotchy, a Southeast music scene staple known for high-energy performances that draw on blues and rock influences, released his latest album, Love Is Enough, this year. The opening act is a band called Random Animals. Rhythm and Brews includes, of course, beer, wine, and cider garden, along with a kids zone sponsored by Mike's on Main Street and a variety of food trucks. Pets and coolers are not permitted. Chairs are allowed at the Wells Fargo Bank near the kids zone. Now here is the North Carolina News Network.
4: The summer of cyclosporosis continues as cases increase in North Carolina. In a landmark decision that could have major implications on our coast, Superior Court Judge Brian Collins has ruled that the state of North Carolina failed to meet its constitutional obligation to protect the state's coastal fisheries. Dozens of people raised concerns about Flock license plate reader cameras during a new Edward County Commissioners meeting on Tuesday. Mike Raley, NCN News.
5: ABC News, I'm Sherry Preston. Mixed results for far-left Democrats in yesterday's primaries in Florida. Democratic Socialist Angie Nixon did win the Democratic primary for Senate against former national security expert Alex Vindman.
6: Vindman was backed by establishment party leaders, and his campaign raised $16 million. None of it was enough to beat Nixon, who joined the DSA in the middle of her campaign.
7: We, the hardworking, everyday people of Florida, sent a shockwave to the Washington, D.C.
6: But far-left challengers coming up short elsewhere on the ballot, unable to unseat Florida Congressman Jared Moskowitz.
5: ABC's Jay O'Brien. The Navy confirming that another ship, this one the USS Benfold, lost power last month. That meant no drinking water, no working toilets, and no air conditioning for days in the South China Sea. That follows reports of shortages aboard the USS Abraham Lincoln in the Middle East as well. Still without power in parts of Indiana, a full week after serious flash flooding. This is ABC News. Charges announced against 14 people in connection with an alleged cocaine trafficking operation involving students associated with two fraternities at Penn State University.
8: According to the Attorney General of the state of Pennsylvania, he calls this a major cocaine operation that kind of went between Philadelphia, New York City, and the Penn State campus, led primarily by two individuals who are now both former Penn State students. One at the top of the food chain, again, according to officials, a gentleman named Agostino Abatiello, and underneath him, a guy named named Thomas Robinson.
5: ABC's Matt Rivers. The fraternities Delta Upsilon and Sigma Chi are both off campus. Police say those involved were cutting and packaging the drugs at those frat houses. Millions more people may be able to get smaller, lightweight Amazon packages delivered by drone by the end of the year. Amazon says it's expanding its airborne shipping to suburban areas in nearly 500 cities. Amazon saying customers could get their packages within a half hour after placing orders. Sherry Preston, ABC News.
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3: From the WQZQ Weather Department, this is Paul Speranza with your Wednesday morning forecast. Looks like a pretty good day, shaping up sunny and warm. Temperatures across the area, mid to upper 80s, a northwest wind averaging under 10. Tonight, clear, partly cloudy. Temperatures across the area in the mid to upper 60s. Thursday, partly cloudy. Friday afternoon, maybe an isolated late day shower or storm, with temperatures in the mid to upper 80s.

0: it is. Huh? Anybody? Julie, hey, guess what day it is? Oh, come on, I know you can hear me. Mike. What day is it, Mike? Leslie, guess what today is?
1: It's hump day.
2: Woo-hoo! The breakfast clubbers keep on smiling out there. The breakfast club is on the air.
3: Good morning and welcome back to Henderson County's morning show, The Breakfast Club with Mark and Paige, a hump day edition. It is, wow, we're up to 74 degrees now. And almost 11 minutes after 9. Sunshiny, beautiful day out today. Beautiful day. Hopefully that humidity level is going to stay low, and maybe we can at least spend a few minutes outside. Woo. Hey, so excited. Abigail Pierce is here with us. Abigail with the Henderson County Cooperative Extension. Abigail, this is a busy time of year for you.
4: Yes, it is.
3: Well, you're busy all year long.
4: This
3: ultimately
4: is true, but particularly in the summer and fall months.
3: So let's talk about something that I think has become one of the most popular things at the Apple Festival.
4: Definitely.
3: And that is the Apple Recipe Contest.
4: Yes.
3: This is what you guys are putting on at the Extension Center.
4: Yes.
3: You've been doing this for a while now.
4: This is probably my fourth Apple Recipe Contest, but the Apple Recipe Contest, I looked the other day, it's been around since 1987, and it kicks off the start of the Apple Festival every year. So Friday morning, we have the annual Apple Recipe Contest,
3: yes,
4: where folks from all over the county and sometimes the state bring dishes with Apple focus, and we have four categories: breads, pies and pastries, desserts, and a kids category. They make up their best creation, enter it. We have a panel of judges that taste test, and we pick winners.
3: So, you said sometimes all over the state.
4: We have folks that come from different parts of the state.
3: That's awesome.
4: Because it is, you know, the NC Apple Festival. So
3: right.
4: Folks are coming from all over.
3: So, the reason why we're talking about this now is because there's a deadline that's coming up.
4: Yes.
3: Okay, so talk about this deadline.
4: Monday, August 31st is the last day to get your entries in. So, we have an entry form on our website where folks can fill out their information, upload their recipe, and that is the last day to get your entries in. Now, recipes, dishes are due on Friday, September 4th at the Cooperative Extension office, and that's
3: always the Friday of the Apple Festival.
4: Exactly.
3: Yeah.
4: So we'll do our judging at the Cooperative Extension office, mm-hmm, and then we announce the winners downtown on the main stage of the Apple Festival at noon on Friday.
3: Right. At the kickoff of
4: exactly
3: everything.
4: Yep.
3: Yeah. At the opening ceremonies or whatever,
4: yep,
3: that is.
4: Mm-hmm.
3: Yeah. Wow. All right. So how many judges? Do you have judges for each category, or judges just do all categories?
4: Yeah, we usually split the categories because judges would end up eating anywhere from 40 to 50 dishes, and they would go into a sugar coma. So we usually split it, and we have, you know, two groups of judges that judge two different categories.
3: Mm-hmm.
4: Yep.
3: So what's due by August 31st is just the recipe itself.
4: Exactly.
3: Because there are just a few rules.
4: Mm-hmm.
3: With the recipes. Can you talk about those?
4: Yeah, so we had some guidelines on our website.
3: Guidelines, thank you.
4: Each recipe does need to contain either 2 cups of apples or applesauce, and that's kind of how it fits into the Apple Recipe Contest. So
3: of
4: that's
3: course
4: the minimum requirement for apples in their recipe. We also have some other guidelines in terms of food safety that you can find on our website.
3: Uh-huh.
4: But that's the biggest one. And then also that folks make it themselves, that it's a from-scratch recipe.
3: Sure. Mm-hmm. So how does it work? If I turn in a recipe to you,
4: uh-huh,
3: and you read that recipe and it's got, and I've done the proper guidelines,
4: yeah,
3: does that mean I'm in?
4: Definitely. Yep, you're in.

0: Wow.
1: And you just got to bring your dish to our office on that morning, Friday, 9 to 10 a.m. You drop off your dish, and then we will announce winners later that day.
0: Wow. How many judges?
1: We have about 6 judges this year.
0: Okay.
1: Mm-hmm. We have some local chefs. We have some, you know, volunteers that have been doing it for a few years.
0: Yeah.
1: But it's a good mix.
0: Wow. I know that people are very proud.
1: Definitely.
0: People are very proud of that apple recipe contest, the winners.
1: Absolutely. And we have a grand champion that has been reigning for the last 2 years. So
0: oh, really?
1: She might be dethroned this year. I don't know. We'll have to see.
0: Wow, that's exciting.
1: Yep.
0: That's exciting. So, Abigail, you do this apple recipe contest here, but you also do the contests at the Mountain State Fair.
1: I do. Yeah, every year at the Mountain State Fair, we have cooking contests every night of the fair, ranging from blueberries to pork to beef, and I also run those, and those are always fun as well. You see so many different creations.
0: Okay. You know I have to ask this question.
1: Okay.
0: Surely, every once in a while, you see the Aunt B pickles at the state fair, or at the county fair.
1: Yes.
0: Situations where someone says, oh, yeah, let's try this, and they bite it, and it's just not what they were expecting.
1: Definitely. That's why we do have some closed judging, because you never know what you're going to get.
0: We
1: taste some really delicious stuff.
0: Right.
1: Yeah.
0: Right. And your face says everything.
1: Your face says it all.
0: Holy smokes. All right, so what's the most important thing people need to know right now if you're interested in being in the Apple Recipe Contest?
1: Yeah, so if you want to enter the Apple Recipe Contest, just check out our website, henderson.ncsu.ces.edu.
0: Or easier yet, go to the front page of our website.
1: I would do that.
0: You'll see that, and there's a link there to all of this.
1: So go to that link, find out the information. Our categories, again, are breads, pies and pastries, desserts, and a kids category for those under 12. 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
0: Okay, so once again, you can go to the front page of our website right there under Community Events. You will see Apple Recipe Contest. Just click on that. That will get you to all the links, all the guidelines, everything you need to know.
1: Exactly.
0: So you need to bring your finished creation to the Extension office, which is located in Jackson Park.
1: Yes.
0: All right. It's not the big brick home in Jackson Park. It's the other building.
1: It's the shorter brick.
0: Look for the big cow.
1: There you go. Daisy May.
0: Our friend Melissa.
1: Daisy Moo something, yeah.
0: Our friend Melissa made that cow for you. That's just like the one in our
1: yes,
0: our driveway.
1: She's our ambassador this year.
0: So look for Daisy J. I think it's Daisy Jane. We'll just say Daisy. Look for Daisy.
1: Daisy the cow.
0: Daisy the cow, and that's the building that you're going to go to.
1: Yes.
0: All right. Wow. How many recipes do you typically get on average?
1: I would say average, we have around 40 entries.
0: You did say that it takes 30 to 40 things. Wow.
1: Yeah, so it's a great variety. We see all kinds of things, and we're hoping to see some new creations this year.
0: Sure, of course. Wow, fantastic. Abigail, thank you so much. You're great fun. We should do this more often.
1: Okay. Regular show?
0: You got lots of things to talk about.
1: Let's do it.
0: So, good luck, folks, with the Apple Recipe Contest. Remember, get that recipe in online by August the 31st. All righty? And here's the great thing. If you fit all the guidelines, you're in. So, do you get a reply email back?
1: Yeah, we'll send you a confirmation email. You actually have to email us with your recipe directly, and then we'll let you know we got it. And I do just want to make a quick plug for some of our prize sponsors.
0: Oh, yes, please.
1: We do have winners for all categories. First, second, third place winners, you get a fabulous ribbon. But then we also have some great prize sponsors this year. Bold Rock is a great sponsor of the Apple Recipe Contest.
0: Sure.
1: And the Hendersonville Honeycrisp are also great, giving us some merch and some 2027 season tickets to give out to winners.
0: So makes total sense. All about apples.
1: Exactly.
0: Both of them. All about apples. Very cool. Abigail, thank you so much. 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You'll see all of the guidelines. You'll see everything and how to upload and how to send in your recipe. And good luck, Abigail. Thank you.
1: Good luck, everyone. Thank you, Mark.
0: All right. Once again, the Apple Recipe Contest, all the info is on our website, WTZQ.com.

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3: From the WTCQ Weather Department, this is Paul Speranza with your Wednesday morning forecast. Looks like a pretty good day, shaping up sunny and warm. Temperatures across the area, mid to upper 80s, and northwest wind averaging under 10. Tonight, clear, partly cloudy. Temperatures across the area in the mid to upper 60s. Thursday, partly cloudy. Friday afternoon, maybe an isolated late day shower storm, with temperatures in the mid to upper 80s.
4: Thank you, Paul. 77 here at the Q. 77 sunshiny degrees. 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I think you'll find that they offer something for you. 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Here is your Elvis fix for the hour.

0: Hi, I'm Jennifer Hensley. I'm proud to call this community home. 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
6: All right, today is Wednesday. Today is hump day, Wednesday. That means Shine is open for business, baby.
7: 3 o'clock.
6: Yeah, it's their first day of the week.
7: Yes.
6: They'll be open today, tomorrow, not tomorrow, Thursday, Friday, Saturday, and Sunday.
7: They will be. Mm-hmm. Serving brunch on Saturday and Sunday.
6: That's right.
7: Yum.
6: Weather permitting, rooftop on Friday, Saturday, and Sunday.
7: Beginning at 5 p.m. You can head up on the roof.
6: Yep.
7: Yeah.
6: Adults only.
7: Yep.
6: Because
7: if you're a seafood lover, you need to...
6: you don't want your kids looking down on people.
7: That's right, Mark. That's right, Mark.
6: See? I'm sorry I interrupted you.
7: No, that's okay.
6: Seafood options. Seafood. Yeah. But there's plenty up there for landlubbers as well.
7: Absolutely.
6: On
7: head on
6: rooftop.
7: Out to Shine. 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
6: Mm-hmm.
7: Click on the Resi button. Get yourself all set up. You're set up everywhere in the world with that thing.
6: You truly are.
7: Once you do that once.
6: Once you do that, because there's lots of restaurants around the world
7: Resi.
6: That use that same system. Mm-hmm. The same reservation system. It's mm-hmm. awesome. Right there, you can let them know if it's a special occasion. You can sort of pick the area you want in the restaurant. Mm-hmm. You can let them know
7: food allergies,
6: all kinds of stuff.
7: Mm-hmm. And then they remind you, hey, you've got a reservation coming up at Shine.
6: Oh, I thought maybe you were going to say, hey, you've got a food allergy to shellfish. I thought it reminds you of your allergy.
7: Oh, that's funny, Mark. No.
6: I thought, really? Do we need reminding of that?
7: I don't remind
6: Resi's you. Resi's going to do that.
7: All right. Folks are going to get their reservations for Shine. We're going to stop that. I'm going to move on to IAM.
6: What? I'm just going to say one more time. ShineHVL.com.
7: You just do that.
6: I did.
7: After I say we're done.
6: Right.
7: You just got to pour salt in it.
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7: Now it burns. What is today? Wednesday, August
6: 18th. Yes. Looking for
7: say it again.
6: Because tomorrow's Thursday.
7: The mobile pantry is on the move, Mark, and it's going to be over at the First United Methodist Church. This is the IAM mobile pantry. First United Methodist Church at 6th Avenue West from 3 to 5 p.m. today, providing free food for each household in attendance. IAM's mobile pantry on the move.
6: Yeah.
7: And I will be on the move, headed toward the thrift store coming up. About 1 o'clock today, where I'll be this afternoon.
6: Mm-hmm.
7: It's Wednesday. The big special on Wednesdays is it's senior day. 55 and over, you get an extra 10% off. It's already a low cost shopping spree.
6: Yeah, exactly.
7: Truly, if you haven't checked it out, And I know folks are talking about this. It's like the thrift store. The prices are all going up. They're getting so high. Well, it's not true at IEM, so check it out.
6: Well, I can vouch for that.
7: It's not true.
6: I can vouch for that. Is there some sort of sale special every day?
7: Or? Yes, there are always tag specials and things. You can sign up to get emails. I'm the person who puts the email addresses to the computer. You can get emails. You can follow them on Facebook, and they'll tell you exactly what's going on. Recently, they got this huge load of, was it L.L. Bean? Clothing.
6: Uh-huh.
7: One donor donated a large amount of this very high quality clothing that was really not used. And so they posted it on Facebook, and it gets, you know, that gets attention.
6: Sure does.
7: So you can keep up with what they're doing and what's on sale. I don't know what's on sale today.
6: And sometimes they'll have some things there, too, that are brand spanking new.
7: Often.
6: I've got a really cool pair of shoes.
7: Often.
6: I think they're L.L. Beans.
7: They are L.L. Beans.
6: Uh-huh. Mm-hmm. And they had a bunch of them still in the box.
7: Mm-hmm. Not exactly the same shoes, but yes, some other new shoes still in the box. Yeah.
6: I'm just saying they had a bunch of, when I bought mine, they had a number, they had a bunch of those exact shoes. In different sizes.
7: Ah, really?
6: Yeah.
7: Okay.
6: They did.
7: Well, all right.
6: They did. Yeah. Very cool.
7: And you still like yours, right?
6: Love them.
7: IAM Thrift, 119 Jack Street.
6: And especially for the price.
7: Uh-huh.
6: Mm-hmm. All righty. Yeah, go see Paige today.
7: Yeah.
6: All righty. Here's James Taylor.
7: Okay.

0: That's going to do it for us on this hump day.
1: Well, Mark, can you remember all the way back to the start of this morning when Sophia won trivia? Little Sophia driving in the car, going
0: to
1: school.
0: Right. She knew that Africa had 54 countries.
1: 54 countries.
0: 54 sovereign countries recognized by the United Nations.
1: Uh-huh.
0: We had guesses all over the place.
1: We did.
0: Sophia nailed it.
1: Somebody said 1 million.
0: 1 million. Happy birthday to Tom Mulligan, Deborah Suderstrom, Ed Sexton, Marty Bagwell Jr., Natasha Enloe, and Dorothy Brown.
1: Oh, yeah. If you know these folks, you ought to reach out to them and say happy, happy day.
0: Happy, happy day. Thank you to Superintendent Mark Garrett for joining us this morning.
1: Very much information. Good information. Nice to hear.
0: Really interesting information. Remember, traffic patterns changing in the mornings and the afternoon.
1: Boy.
0: Because of buses and kids walking to school and riding bikes to school and teenage drivers.
1: Yes. And the bus paths are different.
0: Yep. So be careful, y'all. Make sure you're on the lookout. Thanks to Abigail Pierce for joining us also with the Cooperative Extension.
1: She's so charming.
0: Apple Recipe Contest is going on now. Get your recipes in by August the 31st. Go to our website, WTZQ.com, on the front page.
1: Doesn't give you very many days, considering today's the 19th.
0: Right.
1: Better get it done.
0: Yes, better get it done.
1: All right.
0: All right, that crazy radio chase that we call On the Run with Izzy this afternoon. It's Wednesday. That means Women Wednesday. And it is sponsored by Tamitha Hamlin of State Farm. I met her yesterday. What a fireball she is.
1: Yeah, okay.
0: Yeah, she's awesome.
1: Okay, very good.
0: She is awesome, which is one of the reasons why she sponsors Women Wednesday here on the Q. All right, Paige, it's basically 10 o'clock in time for... Oh, remember, tomorrow, join us at the Aging Expo.
1: It's tomorrow.
0: It is tomorrow.
1: It's not today.
0: It's not today. It is tomorrow.
1: Today is not the 20th.
0: It is tomorrow at the Blue Ridge Mall from 10 a.m. until 2 p.m.
1: On the 20th.
0: Join us. We'll be broadcasting live, and make sure you stop by the Mountain Area Aging Resources.
1: We'll talk more about that in
0: the
1: morning.
0: Mountain Aging Partners booth. Yes, please join us. All righty. All right, Paige, 10 o'clock. Time for news when you get a chance today.
1: Feed and water your birds. Mm-hmm. And what more?
0: Just do something nice for somebody.
1: Mm-hmm, because it's easier than you think.
0: Absolutely. Have a great day, everybody. We'll see you bright and early tomorrow morning on the radio.
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5: ABC News, I'm Sherry Preston. Another primary election day, this one in the state of Florida. Trump-backed Congressman Byron Donalds has won the GOP race for governor. He will be vying for the job Ron DeSantis currently has.
6: My administration will be guided by three pillars: making Florida accountable, achievable, and most of all, affordable.
5: Also winning in the Florida race for Senate, State Representative Angie Nixon, a Democratic Socialist. She won her party's nomination for the seat once held by Secretary of State Marco Rubio. The United Arab Emirates today suspending all trade with Iran after coming under renewed fire, it says, from Tehran. On trial in California, Facebook and Instagram parent company Meta. This is State Attorney General Rob Bonta.
7: This is about our children, the next generation, our kids. They deserve to be safe.
5: He and other attorneys general sued, saying that Meta knew its products were addictive and fueling anxiety and depression and went ahead with their development anyway. This is ABC News. Philadelphia police are still looking for a creepy man who's been terrorizing women near City Hall.
8: Chilling video released by investigators shows a man wearing a disturbing doll face mask.
9: He's actively engaged in running up to people. It looks like he's attempting to scare or antagonize them.
8: Police now scouring surveillance video in the area, believing he's threatened or chased at least a half a dozen people. Police say the suspect is seen using a cell phone, appearing to film the terrifying encounters. Intelligence units now scouring social media.
5: ABC's Rhiannon Alley. Excited crowds on Pompano Beach, Florida, just north of Fort Lauderdale, where the first jellyfish museum is now open. The founders fled Ukraine after starting a similar museum there. In Florida, Ariana Pelkovich is the one who runs it.
10: Biggest idea here to leave people with the feeling that they know something more about the population of jellyfish.
5: The facility houses 20 unique species. I'm Sherry Preston, ABC News.
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14: From the WTZQ Weather Department, this is Paul Speranza with your Wednesday morning forecast. Looks like a pretty good day, shaping up sunny and warm. Temperatures across the area, mid to upper 80s, and northwest wind averaging under 10. Tonight, clear, partly cloudy. Temperatures across the area in the mid to upper 60s. Thursday, partly cloudy. Friday afternoon, maybe an isolated late day shower or storm, with temperatures in the mid to upper 80s.

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4: From the WTZQ Weather Department, this is Paul Speranza with your Wednesday morning forecast. Looks like a pretty good day, shaping up sunny and warm. Temperatures across the area, mid to upper 80s, and northwest wind averaging under 10. Tonight, clear, partly cloudy. Temperatures across the area in the mid to upper 60s. Thursday, partly cloudy. By the afternoon, maybe an isolated late day shower or storm, with temperatures in the mid to upper 80s.

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3: ABC News, I'm Sherry Preston. As the long primary season nears its end, Democratic voters have propelled another progressive Senate candidate, Angie Nixon, a Democratic socialist, defeating Alex Vindman, a moderate former national security expert who had the backing of the Democratic Party. That's for the Florida Senate seat. Republican Byron Donalds could become the Florida's first black governor. He won his primary with the backing of President Trump. Meta on trial in California, accused of luring kids onto its social media platforms.
4: During opening statements, a deputy attorney general for the California Department of Justice said they plan to show jurors a study conducted by Meta that was titled, "The Young Ones Are the Best Ones," accusing the company of exploiting the vulnerabilities of its youngest users to encourage compulsive use.
3: ABC's Kana Whitworth. President Trump says he's delaying the 50% tariffs on $20 billion worth of Canadian goods, everything from booze to clothing, after a last-minute deal was reached hours before the sanctions were set to go into effect. This is ABC News. The next battle in the separation of church and state, the Ten Commandments, which have been ordered to be placed on all classroom walls in the state of Texas in public schools. ABC's Jim Ryan says there's a court case now underway over it.
5: Supporters of classroom displays of the Ten Commandments say it's not about proselytizing non-Christians. Instead, says Alabama State Representative Mark Gidley,
6: this is about returning a foundational principle to our schools.
5: While opponents insist,
7: no school district should be posting them.
5: Attorney Chloe Kemp is with the ACLU, which has asked the U.S. Supreme Court to consider the constitutionality of the Texas law that requires the posting of the Ten Commandments in every public schoolroom in the state. Jim Ryan, ABC News in Dallas-Fort Worth.
3: The battle over the name and the facility itself in the news once again. The Kennedy Center has now told a federal court it will not attempt to return Donald Trump's name to the building's facade until at least September 8th as another legal battle over the center's future takes shape. I'm Sherry Preston, ABC News.
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13: From the WTCQ Weather Department, this is Paul Speranza with your Wednesday morning forecast. Looks like a pretty good day, shaping up sunny and warm. Temperatures across the area, mid to upper 80s, and northwest wind averaging under 10. Tonight, clear, partly cloudy. Temperatures across the area in the mid to upper 60s. Thursday, partly cloudy. Friday afternoon, maybe an isolated late day shower or storm, with temperatures in the mid to upper 80s.

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6: From the WTCQ Weather Department, this is Paul Speranza with your Wednesday morning forecast. Looks like a pretty good day, shaping up sunny and warm. Temperatures across the area, mid to upper 80s, and northwest wind averaging under 10. Tonight, clear, partly cloudy. Temperatures across the area in the mid to upper 60s. Thursday, partly cloudy. Friday afternoon, maybe an isolated late day shower or storm, with temperatures in the mid to upper 80s.

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5: 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I'll be back in just a few minutes with Paul Speranza for his extended noontime forecast. Until then, Crystal Blue Persuasion, Tommy James and the Shondells.

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2: ABC News, I'm Sherry Preston. Mixed results for far-left Democrats in yesterday's primaries. In Florida, Democratic Socialist Angie Nixon won the Democratic primary for Senate against former national security expert Alex Vindman.
3: Vindman was backed by establishment party leaders, and his campaign raised $16 million. None of it was enough to beat Nixon, who joined the DSA in the middle of her campaign.
4: We, the hardworking, everyday people of Florida, sent a shockwave to the Washington
3: But far-left challengers coming up short elsewhere on the ballot, unable to unseat Florida Congressman Jared Moskowitz.
2: That's ABC's Jay O'Brien. The Navy confirming that another Navy ship, this one the USS Benfold, lost power last month. That meant no drinking water, no working toilets, and no air conditioning on board. That follows reports of shortages aboard the USS Abraham Lincoln as well. Meta on trial in California accused of producing products that are harmful to young people. This is ABC News. Costco is preparing to step into the Medicare market with a new partnership aimed at giving seniors some easy options for their health care.
5: The wholesale giant is partnering with nonprofit insurer SCAN to bring Medicare Advantage plans to two states and a Medicare supplement plan to a third state. The new Medicare plans won't come with a Costco membership thrown in. That isn't allowed under federal rules. The plans will be sold in Costco stores and through traditional channels like insurance agents and websites. Whether or not you qualify for these plans will depend on the final plan design, the approved service area, and the type of plan offered.
2: ABC's Rebecca Jarvis. Frustration boiling over in Griffith, Indiana.
6: We've never been out of power longer than 24 hours, and this has been the worst I've ever seen.
2: Tom Cerati, one of hundreds who've been without power for a full week now following torrential downpours and flash flooding. Guess what? More rain expected in Indiana today. I'm Sherry Preston, ABC News.
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7: And GMB Energy brings us Paul Speranza's live extended noon forecast here on the Q. Hey, Paul, it's another toasty day over here at the radio station. We're up to about 85 degrees.
8: Yes, Izzy. I'm going to read something. I mentioned it. Mark and I talked about it at 6 and 7 this morning. Miami, Florida, yesterday tied their record of 100 degrees. If you look back, the last time they was able to get that reading, the readings that they keep at the Miami airport go back to 1895, a long way back there. So they got a lot of years of records. Only two times in that time frame, from 1895 till yesterday, that they hit 100 degrees. The last time they hit 100 degrees was on July 21st, 1942. That was way before my time, and especially your time, Izzy, that's for sure. But that's the two. So yesterday they tied a record again of 100 degrees. So, you know, and that was only your temperature. That wasn't your RF temperature. That was your actual air temperature on the thermometer. So not a pleasant day to be down in Miami yesterday, that's for sure, unless you're out in the water enjoying yourself. But otherwise, we gotta have a decent day coming up. If it's lunchtime, get out and enjoy it. It's humid out there. But sunny to partly cloudy, warm, and by the afternoon, depending where you are, mid to upper 80s, a northwest wind averaging under 10. Tonight, clear to partly cloudy skies, mid to upper 60s. Thursday, partly cloudy. Later in the day, maybe an isolated shower or storm cannot be ruled out. Again, temperatures in the mid to upper 80s. Friday, partly cloudy to start. And then we got this impulse coming down from the northwest, which may enhance some of those showers and storms as we get into the afternoon hours. Temperatures will be in the low to mid-80s. And at that time, if we do see with the heat and humidity, some of those storms may become strong. So if you don't have a weather radio, it's always good to have one, because you never know where that could save your life out there. So just food for thought. And then on Saturday, partly cloudy skies. By the afternoon, a shower storm, summertime variety, cannot be ruled out, low to mid-80s. Sunday, sunny skies, low to mid-80s. Monday, sunny skies, lower 80s. Tuesday, partly cloudy skies, temperatures running right around that 80-degree mark. And then on Wednesday, partly cloudy. By the afternoon, a summertime variety shower or storm, with temperatures in the lower 80s. So that's where we stand at lunchtime. We'll be back with Izzy a little bit later. So I'll send it back to you at the studio, and hope everyone has a great afternoon. So, Izzy, have a good afternoon. We'll see you later.
7: 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That was Paul Speranza with his live extended noon forecast here on the Q, brought to you by G&B Energy. 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Stay tuned in. I'll be back with you this afternoon on The Run. Get those Women Wednesday requests ready. I'll be taking them from 3 to 5:30. Along with Alive at 5, and then, of course, Paul Speranza's last extended forecast later on this evening. I'll see you in a few hours. Until then, Wham! 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
5: From the WTCQ Weather Department, this is Paul Speranza with your Wednesday morning forecast. Looks like a pretty good day, shaping up sunny and warm. Temperatures across the area, mid to upper 80s, a northwest wind averaging under 10. Tonight, clear, partly cloudy. Temperatures across the area in the mid to upper 60s. Thursday, partly cloudy. Friday afternoon, maybe an isolated late day shower or storm, with temperatures in the mid to upper 80s.

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5: 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First, they stripped our elected governor of important duties. Now they are limiting the power of counties and towns to make decisions that impact us, like zoning decisions, environmental standards, utility standards, property taxes. Shouldn't our own

0: Boone County commissioners make those decisions. Local government is under attack. Fight back by electing Democrats Brown, Russo, and Morgan.
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2: News. I'm Michelle Franzen. The U.S. and Canada have three more days to negotiate a new trade deal. President Trump issuing the pause on tariffs set to begin today on Canadian imports, including a 50% hike on steel, cheese, and autos. ABC's Alex Prochet says those tariffs could face legal hurdles.
3: This is a different provision, a different legal provision that they're using to basically justify this set of tariffs. This is something they're saying it's Section 338 of a 1930s era trade law that's never been used before. Trade analysts have actually described it as, quote, arguably dead law. So several said that it would almost immediately be challenged if these tariffs actually took effect.
2: In Massachusetts, it's day 16 for the Lindsay Clancy trial. The mother, charged with the killing of her three children, says she suffered from postpartum psychosis. Defense attorneys argue she did not receive adequate medical treatment. Severe storms on the march in the Midwest, with areas hit hard by earlier flooding in the path again. This is ABC News. In Philadelphia, the hunt intensifying for a masked man who chases joggers.
4: Chilling video released by investigators shows a man wearing a disturbing doll face mask.
5: He's actively engaged in running up to people. It looks like he's attempting to scare or antagonize them.
4: Police now scouring surveillance video in the area, believing he's threatened or chased at least a half a dozen people. Police say the suspect is seen using a cell phone, appearing to film the terrifying encounters. Intelligence units now scouring social media.
2: ABC's Rihanna Nally. Toothbrushes, bags of chips, and cat food cans dropping from the sky. 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
2: ABC's Jim Ryan, Michelle Franzen, ABC News.
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13: From the WTZQ Weather Department, this is Paul Speranza with your Wednesday afternoon forecast. We'll have a nice afternoon. Try to get out and enjoy sunshine, a partly cloudy skies. It will be warm. Temperatures will be above normal in the mid to upper 80s. And you'll have a northwest wind averaging under 10 miles an hour. Clear to partly cloudy tonight, mid to upper 60s. Thursday, partly cloudy, a late day isolated shower storm. Temperatures again getting into the mid to upper 80s.

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6: From the WTZQ Weather Department, this is Paul Speranza with your Wednesday afternoon forecast. Looks like a nice afternoon. Try to get out and enjoy sunshine, partly cloudy skies. It will be warm. Temperatures will be above normal in the mid upper 80s. And you'll have a northwest wind averaging under 10 miles an hour. Clear, partly cloudy tonight, mid to upper 60s. Thursday, partly cloudy, a late day isolated shower storm. Temperatures again getting into the mid to upper 80s.

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2: ABC News, I'm Michelle Franzen. In California, the trial against Meta continuing today following yesterday's opening statements. Meta, the parent company of Facebook and Instagram, facing a multi-state lawsuit, arguing that the platforms are designed to be addictive and have negative impacts on the mental health of teens and children. Allegations Meta denies. More from ABC's Kana Whitworth.
3: This is an operation that lawyers described as hook, hold, harvest, and hide, claiming the company also harvested data and hid the truth from the public. They call the former Facebook employee to the stand as well, who testified that teens are being exposed to violent and graphic content that was 100 to 400 times higher than what Meta is reporting publicly.
2: In Alaska, race results coming in from yesterday's primary races, President Trump's choice in a key Senate race, winning the Republican primary ahead of November elections. U.S. Representative Mary Peltola won the Democratic primary. President Trump ordering a pause on a new round of tariffs on Canadian goods for 3 days so talks can continue. This is ABC News. In Los Angeles, it was worth the wait after a famous deli got a surprise letter in the mail and a check.
4: Langer's Deli is an institution here in L.A. Its staff was shocked when they got a letter from Roberto Andrade of Texas, who said he was visiting L.A. from El Paso. He ate at Langer's Deli and wasn't sure if he remembered to leave a tip for the wait staff. Wanting to make sure his gratitude was recognized, he mailed a $50 tip with a letter to the restaurant's owners. The letter reading, "My first job was as a busboy and a waiter." He went on to say he's sending $50 in case he forgot to give a tip. Langer's Deli says a tip was delivered to his server. Alex Stone, ABC News, Los Angeles.
2: Extreme heat keeping its grip on states in the west and much of the south and southwest. Real temperatures reaching into the triple digits. That's leading to health concerns along with taxing power grids. And in the city of Griffith, Indiana, still in the dark 7 days after storms knocked out power to the region. Michelle Franzen, ABC News.
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11: From the WTZQ Weather Department, this is Paul Speranza with your Wednesday afternoon forecast. Looks like a nice afternoon. Try to get out and enjoy sunshine, a partly cloudy skies. It will be warm. Temperatures will be above normal in the mid to upper 80s. And you'll have a northwest wind averaging under 10 miles an hour. Clear to partly cloudy tonight, mid to upper 60s. Thursday, partly cloudy, a late day isolated shower storm. Temperatures again getting into the mid to upper 80s.

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0: Whoa, easy there. 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
3: From the WTZQ Weather Department, this is Paul Speranza with your Wednesday afternoon forecast. Looks like a nice afternoon. Try to get out and enjoy sunshine, a partly cloudy skies. It will be warm. Temperatures will be above normal in the mid-upper 80s. And you'll have a northwest wind averaging under 10 miles an hour. Clear to partly cloudy tonight, mid-upper 60s. Thursday, partly cloudy, a late-day isolated shower storm. Temperatures again getting into the mid-to-upper 80s.

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2: I'm Michelle Franzen. Reports that another Navy ship experienced operational issues. The USS Benfold Destroyer lost power in the South China Sea, leading to the collapse of the ship's water system. Crews also say they did not have working toilets, potable water, or air conditioning for days. ABC News contributor and former Defense Department official Mick Mulroy says it raises more questions.
3: How did all the generators fail? Because they are redundant. They are designed so that they can have a problem with some of them, but they won't lose all power. Because when they lose all power, they lose all propulsion. So it is a significant issue. It's actually better it happened here rather than when they got into theater and they were part of the naval blockade, for example.
2: President Trump downplaying primary race losses and touted the Republican governor's race in Florida. His pick, Representative Byron Donalds, winning the GOP nomination for the midterm elections. He'll face Democrat David Jolly. On Wall Street, stocks are trading higher this hour. This is ABC News. In Massachusetts, the trial of Lindsay Clancy continues. The mother is charged with killing her three children in 2023. Defense attorneys say she suffered from postpartum psychosis. ABC's Peter Harlambou says psychologist Paul Zeisel testified today for the defense.
4: This witness is basically acknowledging that these voices came to her after she was having increasingly intrusive thoughts, that it was a male voice. But on cross-examination, prosecutors are trying to poke holes in a way in terms of the credibility of the testimony. For example, Zeisel basically testified that the last time she ever heard a voice in her head was the actual day of the killings. He also acknowledged that nowhere in her medical records prior to the incident do any of the providers who treated her make note of a kind of male voice speaking to her, though they acknowledged that she was having these constant intrusive thoughts.
2: Severe storms targeting parts of the Midwest again today that are still recovering from a week of torrential rains and flash flooding. I'm Michelle Franzen, ABC News.
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8: From the WTZQ Weather Department, this is Paul Speranza with your Wednesday afternoon forecast. Looks like a nice afternoon. Try to get out and enjoy sunshine, a partly cloudy skies. It will be warm. Temperatures will be above normal in the mid-upper 80s. And you'll have a northwest wind averaging under 10 miles an hour. Clear to partly cloudy tonight, mid-upper 60s. Thursday, partly cloudy, a late-day isolated shower storm. Temperatures again getting into the mid to upper 80s.
9: All righty, listen up. We've got a slick one. Goes by the name of Izzy. Oh, she's fast-talking, quick-witted, and musical. Oh, very musical. She's a DJ, which means she's got a voice that sounds 10 feet tall, but let me be perfectly clear. She is not. She's every bit of 5 feet tall and on the run. Oh, and one more thing. She's blonde.
7: Hello and happy Wednesday. I hope hope you're having an amazing day so far. My name's Izzy Hughes. I'm your host on this crazy wild radio chase we call On the Run here on WTZQ. 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Women Wednesday is exactly what it sounds like. 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Even QB, our resident groundhog, has decided to make an appearance for Women Wednesday here at the radio station. We have quite the wildlife situation going on here at the radio station. I would highly suggest following us on social media if you haven't already, Facebook and Instagram, all that good stuff, because we post our wildlife situation along with everything that's new at the queue on there. So feel free to give us a follow there if you haven't already. It's just one more way to stay connected with us. All right, also coming up here during Women Wednesday, I have another Michael Jackson tribute show ticket giveaway. That'll be coming up at 4:15. So coming up at 4:15, I'm giving away another pair of tickets to see Invincible, the ultimate Michael Jackson tribute show, this Friday, the day after tomorrow, over at Spartanburg Memorial Auditorium at 7:30. So check your calendars and get ready for that giveaway coming up here in a little over an hour. Also coming up later on in the show, 5 o'clock, we'll have a live at 5, and then we will wrap things up at 5:30 with Paul Speranza and his extended evening forecast. Lots to get to. I'll also be telling you about some fun things that are going on in town as well. Send me those Women Wednesday requests, and we're going to go ahead and kick things off here with a fantastic Women Wednesday artist who was born just down the mountain in Tryon, North Carolina, Miss Nina Simone.
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1: 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That's why I'm asking for your support for Jerry Smith.
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Misty Blue, Dorothy Moore here on this Women Wednesday. Before that was Alison Krauss and Gillian Welch with I'll Fly Away. And then we kick things off with Ella Fitzgerald's Putting on the Ritz. Got time to squeeze in one more song here before we get to our next break. And it's our first request of the show. Thank you, Jerry and Fairview, for sending this one on over. And sent a little note as well. Jerry says, this was the first song I ever heard by the late, great Olivia Newton-John. I was an instant fan. A lot of people don't know Bob Dylan wrote this song. And he talks about how he saw Olivia live at the Asheville Civic Center, which I am very jealous of. Thanks, Jerry, for sending this note on over and for the kind words as well. And if you have a Women Wednesday request, send those on over to me. I'm taking them all afternoon long. Here's Olivia Newton-John on this Women Wednesday.

0: The next Rhythm and Brews concert is coming up Thursday, August the 20th, with Andrew Scotchy, an Asheville-based Southern rock artist that is an absolute must-see. 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
7: From the WTZQ Weather Department, this is Paul Speranza with your Wednesday afternoon forecast. Looks like a nice afternoon. Try to get out and enjoy sunshine, a partly cloudy skies. It will be warm. Temperatures will be above normal in the mid-upper 80s. And you'll have a northwest wind averaging under 10 miles an hour. Clear to partly cloudy tonight, mid-upper 60s. Thursday, partly cloudy, a late-day isolated shower storm. Temperatures again getting into the mid-to-upper 80s.
3: As you heard in that last break, tomorrow is the next Rhythm and Brews happening in downtown Hendersonville. It is, I think, the third one of the season. And Random Animals will be opening, and Andrew Scotchy is the headliner tomorrow night. And make sure you tune in to On the Run, because during the 3 o'clock hour, we'll have the official Rhythm and Brews pregame party going on. So make sure you tune in tomorrow afternoon for that. That's what's happening in the 3 o'clock hour, and then we'll move things over to Theme Thursday. But we'll keep it upbeat during the 3 o'clock hour to get us all pumped for Rhythm and Brews. Got another Women Wednesday request coming up here. Here is Lori Lewis with Tall Pines.

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1: We have another request coming up here, doing something a little bit different, but it is Women Wednesday, and we are all theater nerds here at the radio station. So I've decided we'll go ahead and play this one, even though it's a little outside of what we normally would play. As a reminder, before this, though, coming up at 4:15, I'm giving away another pair of tickets to see Invincible, the Michael Jackson tribute show, this Friday at Spartanburg Memorial Auditorium. So that's coming up here in about a half hour, so get your phones ready. That will be coming up in a bit. Until then, we're just going to be playing some more great powerhouse female artists. And this next one is one that has really been making waves in the last few years due to her role in Wicked, playing Glinda. I had to think about that one for a second. I was trying to say Elphaba. Glinda, the Good Witch. This is Ariana Grande's version of Popular from the musical Wicked.
7: Elfie, now that we're friends, I've decided to make you my new project.
8: Oh, you really don't have to do that.
7: I know. That's what makes me so nice. Whenever I see someone less fortunate than I, and let's face it, right, who isn't?

0: The Dixie Chicks closing out the 3 o'clock hour. I guess I should say the Chicks closing out the 3 o'clock hour. We've got tons of Women Wednesday songs to get to here in the 4 o'clock hour. I still have tons of requests to get to as well. So if you've sent one in, don't worry. It's coming up here in the next hour. But I still have time for more. So if you have a song you want to hear, send it on over to me and I'll try to get it in before we wrap things up at 5:30. Until then, we've got a giveaway coming up at 4:15. So make sure you stay tuned in for that. However, it is time for the ABC News. I'll see you here in just a few minutes.
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3: ABC News, I'm Michelle Franzen. In Massachusetts, the jury in the murder trial of Lindsay Clancy was sent home for the day due to what the judge described as an unforeseen circumstance. The mother is charged in the killing of her three children in 2023. Defense attorneys claim Clancy did not receive proper medical treatment for postpartum psychosis. ABC's Peter Haralambos says more.
4: A bit of a surprise. The jury actually was just sent back for lunch. As they got back from that break, they were told they were actually going to go home for the day. The judge really not providing many details. He said this was unavoidable. He also told the jury not to speculate about what this is.
3: A new round of tariffs set to take effect on Canadian goods now on hold for 3 days. President Trump says so the U.S. and Canada can continue talks on a trade deal. Power in the city of Griffith, Indiana remains out in many areas due to storms. The utility company says it is working to restore all power by the end of the week, and extreme heat, the concern across much of the south and western states. This is ABC News. In Philadelphia, the hunt intensifying for that masked man who chases joggers.
5: Chilling video released by investigators shows a man wearing a disturbing doll face mask.
6: He's actively engaged in running up to people. It looks like he's attempting to scare or antagonize them.
5: Police now scouring surveillance video in the area, believing he's threatened or chased at least a half a dozen people. Police say the suspect is seen using a cell phone, appearing to film the terrifying encounters. Intelligence units now scouring social media.
3: ABC's Rihanna Nally. The Federal Trade Commission announcing it's seeking public comment on an enforcement policy statement regarding personalized pricing, also known as dynamic pricing. That's the use of personal data by a company to set prices based on individual consumer habits and what the shopper is willing to spend. The FTC warning it will uphold the law if businesses mislead consumers with hidden fees and surprise charges. I'm Michelle Franzen, ABC News.
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14: From the WTZQ Weather Department, this is Paul Speranza with your Wednesday evening forecast. After a very lovely, warm afternoon out there, we'll continue to see clear skies overnight tonight and temperatures by the morning in the mid to upper 60s. During the day on Thursday, we're looking for a mixed sun and clouds to changeable skies. Late in the day, we cannot rule out an isolated shower or storm with temperatures in the mid to upper 80s.

Welcome to hour number two of On the Run. If you're just joining us, welcome to this wild radio chase. My name's Izzy Hughes. Yes, I know my name. It's Izzy Hughes, and I'm your host, which were the two words I was trying to combine there. I'm the host of this crazy wild radio chase, and I may or may not be a good leader for it. Time will tell. It is Women Wednesday, brought to you by Tabitha Hamlin with State Farm. If you need somebody who's actually competent, give her a call today at 676-2264. Tabitha Hamlin with State Farm. Strong women, smart coverage. Coming up over the next hour here, we're going to be playing some of those, continuing to play some of those female powerhouses that you know and love. So if you have a Women Wednesday request, there's still plenty of time to squeeze those in. You can give me a call here at the studio at 698-1605. You can send me a message through the WTZQ app, or you can use the CBD Central Request a Song button, which is on the front page of our website. I have a few requests to get to here in the next little bit. Also, in the next little bit, I've got another giveaway to see Invincible, the Michael Jackson tribute show at Spartanburg Memorial Auditorium for this Friday. That will be right after the 4:15 break, so check your calendars, make sure you're available to go. I'm also going to need your phone number and email address. You will be receiving your tickets via email, so make sure you have that available for me as well. One last thing to let you know about. If you are calling in, make sure you're calling in for yourself, as these tickets are not transferable. The tickets will be going to the email, or I guess maybe call in with the person's email, but make sure they are available to go before you call in. All right. So that's just one quick note about these tickets because of the way that they are coming to you. All right. That's coming up here in just a little bit. We've got a live at 5 in about an hour or so, and then we will wrap things up at 5:30 with an extended forecast. All right, we're going to go ahead and continue on here. Annie Lennox up next on this Women Wednesday.

Cheryl Crow, Strong Enough, here on this Women Wednesday. I've got time to squeeze in one more song, which is actually a request here in just a second. But as a reminder, coming up after this song and the ad break, I'm giving away a pair of tickets to see Invincible, the ultimate Michael Jackson tribute show at Spartanburg Memorial Auditorium for this Friday. So check your calendars. That giveaway is coming up here in just a bit. Whitney Houston, by request. Thank you so much, Michael, for sending this one my way.

0: Hey, Mark, when I say best in town, you say...
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0: If I say reservations made easy, you say...
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1: 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I made a New Year's resolution this year.
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4: All right, as promised, I am giving away a pair of tickets to see Invincible, the ultimate Michael Jackson tribute show at Spartanburg Memorial Auditorium for this Friday at 7:30. Just a couple quick things here. Make sure you are available to go this Friday to the show. Also, I'm going to need your phone number and an email address. By nature of how the tickets are sent, it needs to be the email address of the person who is going. So these aren't transferable. So just keep that in mind when you are giving that information to me. All right. With that, I'm going to go ahead and give away these pair of tickets to caller number 3 at 698-1605. Caller number 3, 698-1605.

0: Congratulations to Britney, who's going to see Invincible, the ultimate Michael Jackson tribute show at Spartanburg Memorial Auditorium this Friday. 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Billie Holiday coming up here next on this Women Wednesday. I have some more requests to get to, so if you've sent one in, don't worry. I'm going to be queuing those up here in just a bit.
1: Don't know why.

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All I do is pray.

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7: From the WTZQ Weather Department, this is Paul Speranza with your Wednesday evening forecast. After a very lovely, warm afternoon out there, we'll continue to see clear skies overnight tonight and temperatures by the morning in the mid to upper 60s. During the day on Thursday, we're looking for a mix of sun and clouds to changeable skies. Late in the day, we cannot rule out an isolated shower or storm with temperatures in the mid to upper 80s.

Well, Seth Rich here on this Women Wednesday. Here is another request. The B-52s, 52 girls.

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0: Aretha Franklin here on This Women Wednesday. Got time to squeeze in a few more requests here in this hour. I did also want to remind you that Friday, Mountain Credit Union, Friday Night Football kicks off. Join Mike Morgan and Ron Wagner as we cover East at Hendersonville. Kickoff is at 7:30 and the UNC Health Party pregame show starts at 7 o'clock. Football season's back, baby, and it's starting this Friday here on The Q. Gonna take a quick break here and I'll be right back. This hour's Q-tip is brought to you by Epperson Tree.
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Jazz Man by request. Got time to squeeze in a couple more songs here, and then coming up in just a bit, we have a Women Wednesday themed live at 5. Here's Heart next.

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2: I'm Michelle Franzen. Despite many residents pushing back on AI data centers being built in their communities, President Trump today says federal regulation is needed to streamline the approval process so the U.S. can compete.
3: We want to have a regulation where they can continue to lead. Not regulation that's going to stifle a very important industry. I think maybe bigger than the internet, bigger than anything anyone's seen.
2: Mike Lindell says he'll pay for a recount in his loss in the Minnesota Republican primary for governor. The former MyPillow CEO disputing the ballot count showing he lost by 45,000 votes or 11%. Minnesota law allows him to privately pay for a recount loss outside the margin of 0.25% of the votes cast. The jury in the murder trial of Lindsey Clancy sent home for the day due to what the judge described as an unforeseen circumstance. The mother is charged in the killing of her three children in 2023, claiming she has postpartum psychosis and did not receive proper medical treatment. This is ABC News. Family members of actress Hayden Panettiere are speaking out following her sudden death this week. And who was at her home at the time of death? ABC's Trevor Ault has more.
4: According to police, Panettiere's on-and-off-again boyfriend Brian Hickerson and his brother Zach were also there. Police say they found no indications of foul play or suspicious circumstances, and the preliminary autopsy found no signs of trauma, with her cause of death still pending. Now Panettiere's mother is speaking out in a new interview, saying this person in her life that we've been trying to get rid of for quite some time was with her at her death. And that was Brian Hickerson.
2: In California, the trial against Meta continuing following opening statements yesterday. Meta, the parent company of Facebook and Instagram, facing a multi-state lawsuit, arguing that the platforms are designed to be addictive and have negative impacts on the mental health of teens and children. Meta denies the allegations, saying that safety measures for young users is a priority. I'm Michelle Franzen, ABC News.
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8: From the WTZQ Weather Department, this is Paul Speranza with your Wednesday evening forecast. After a very lovely, warm afternoon out there, we'll continue to see clear skies overnight tonight and temperatures by the morning in the mid to upper 60s. During the day on Thursday, we're looking for a mixed sun and clouds to changeable skies. Late in the day, we cannot rule out an isolated shower or storm with temperatures in the mid to upper 80s.

Welcome back to On the Run. It is time for Live at 5, brought to you by the Salty Landing on Highway 64 in downtown Etowah. They are open today, so go and visit them either this week or sometime this weekend, or multiple times. I'm not judging. Stay tuned in. I'll be telling you about their specials later on. But I'm going to go ahead and introduce today's Live at 5. It was on this day in 2008 that one of my favorite artists, after 2 years of performing in the New York City club scene, released her debut album, and that is 22-year-old Lady Gaga, at least at that time. And her debut album was called The Fame. Look at how fame is all about attitude. Thanks to hits Just Dance and Poker Face, it made her famous worldwide, not just in her mind. Here is a performance in France of my favorite song from the movie A Star Is Born, which she starred in a few years ago. And this is her doing a live rendition of Always Remember Us This Way.

Lady Gaga, always remember us this way for today's Live at 5. Again, it was on this day in 2008 that she released her debut album, and look where she is now. We've got just a couple more songs here to squeeze in before we wrap up this Women Wednesday. Thank you so much for joining me. Fleetwood Mac with Gypsy up next.

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0: That's going to wrap things up here on this Crazy Wild Radio Chase. Thank you so much for joining me on the Lam on this Women Wednesday. I hope you enjoyed. Thanks to everybody who sent in song requests. And hopefully you either heard a new artist that you didn't know before today, or maybe you were reminded of some artists that you love. Either way, thank you for tuning in, and thank you to Tabitha Hamlin with State Farm for sponsoring our Women Wednesday each week. Tune in next Wednesday for another Women Wednesday segment, although let's be honest, it's kind of always Women Wednesday here on the afternoon show. Stay tuned in. Coming up here in just a few minutes, I have Paul Speranza joining me for his extended evening forecast. And then stay tuned in all day long tomorrow. It's a busy, fun Thursday here on the Q. Starting off in the morning with the Breakfast Club with Mark and Paige. They will have, of course, trivia and birthdays, all that fun stuff. They'll also be airing a brand new episode of Broadly Speaking with Carrie O'Kane. And, of course, America's favorite radio game show, Canada Keep It, plus so much more in the morning show. And then tune in or go and visit the Aging Resources of WNC Expo. That is tomorrow, taking place from 10 a.m. till 2 p.m. Mark will be out there for some of that time doing some live broadcasting. I know he would love to see you out at Blue Ridge Mall tomorrow. It is free to attend. And this is going to be a great resource if you are looking to connect with healthcare professionals, senior service providers, and community organizations, either for yourself or someone that you love. They'll have some door prizes, raffles, and educational giveaways, and all kinds of fun stuff going on. So that's tomorrow at the Blue Ridge Mall from 10 to 2, the Aging Resources of WNC Expo. Or if you can't make it, tune into the Q. Mark will be talking all about that during the middle of the day. And then I'll be back with you at 3 p.m. for On the Run. We'll kick things off with the official, what I've dubbed at least, the official Rhythm and Brews pregame show from 3 to 4. We'll be playing all upbeat music to get us ready for Rhythm and Brews. And then at 4 o'clock, we'll shift gears to Themed Thursday, where for the entire hour, all the songs are connected in some way, and I challenge you to be the first to guess what the connection is. Like I said, super busy day tomorrow. Hope you will join us, and I hope you have a great rest of your night. I will see you tomorrow at 3 p.m. On the Run.
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0: And G&B Energy brings us Paul Speranza's live extended evening forecast here on the Q. Hey, Paul, it's overall been a really nice day over here at the radio station, but toasty. We got up to the low 90s.
6: Yeah, you know, I looked at my thermometer because we've been, you know, as I mentioned yesterday and today, we got a big wedding coming up at the end of the month here, and there's so much running around that we've been doing. But when I got into the house, I glanced at the thermometer, and it said, about 90. To 91 degrees, and like I said, the humidity was pretty warm out there because I was doing some things out in the yard afterwards when I got back, and you just started to sweat. So summer's still here, but we got decent weather coming up overall over the next 8 days or so, but we will have some showers and storms mixed in with that. Typical summer pattern, but this afternoon, as Izzy just said, we had a beautiful afternoon. We got the blue skies right now. So as the night progresses, we will have clear skies overnight. Temperatures by the morning in the basically the mid to upper 60s. And then on Thursday, mixed sun and clouds to changeable skies. It's still going to be quite warm out there. And later in the afternoon, maybe an isolated shower storm cannot be ruled out, with temperatures trying again, depending on how much sunlight comes through those clouds, in the upper 80s. On Friday, right now, looks like a quiet morning as of right now, but by the afternoon, we'll have an impulse coming down across this area. We will have some showers and storms trying to develop. Where they go, we'll have to wait and see. This is only Wednesday afternoon, and we're talking Friday afternoon, so we'll see what happens here. But some of the storms could be quite strong because you're going to have a lot of humidity and warm temperatures out there, so we'll keep an eye on that as we get closer. But temperatures on Friday will be in the mid-80s. If all goes well, nothing slows down. We got a superb weekend coming up. Sunny skies both for Saturday and Sunday. And temperatures about a little bit above normal, getting up into the middle 80s. On Monday, back to partly cloudy skies, a little bit cooler in the lower 80s. Tuesday, the same scenario again, partly cloudy skies but lower 80s. And then on Wednesday, we're going to be watching another system coming in from the west. So depending on the timing, that's a week down the road, so it could slow down and may speed up. But right now, as we work into the day on Wednesday, we will have more showers and storms trying to pop up across the area. And again, temperatures averaging in the lower 80s. So with that, I wish everybody a superb night. And from Buzz and I, we'll pass it back to Izzy. And we'll see Izzy at lunchtime tomorrow, and we'll see Mark at 6 a.m. So, Izzy, have a safe night, and it's back to you.
0: Thank you so much, Paul. That was Paul Speranza with his live extended evening forecast here on The Q, brought to you by G&B Energy. 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
2: Mountain Credit Union High School football is back for another season right here on WTZQ. Hey everybody, Mike Morgan. So join me and Rhett Blanchard this Friday night at Hendersonville as the Bearcats host the East Henderson Eagles. The UNC Health Party pregame show starts at 7. 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
0: Here is General Manager Rita Hood with an overview of the world of Lake Point Landing.
3: The world of Lake Point Landing, that's a great topic. I think the way that somebody could best experience that is come take a tour. We have a beautiful campus, and right now it is just absolutely glowing with all the wonderful flowers and everything that are blooming at this time of year. But one of the best things about our campus is that it's a continuum of care campus. There is no buy-in fee, nothing like that. You just come, be a part of the campus. We have monthly rent. We do have some buy-ins in our villas. It's just a great, great place to be. In our assisted services, we have customized care so that we will get a care plan directed just specifically to what your needs are. Don't wait. Come while the decision is yours, and you can make that decision to come to a fabulous place because that's what Lake Point Landing is. It's amazing. I am so gratified when I'll get a call from a family member who came to us when they were moving in their loved one, and they were just so riddled with anxiety, and then a month later they'll call me and they'll say, why did we wait so long to do this?

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2: ABC News, I'm Michelle Franzen. Tariffs on Canadian goods put on hold for 3 days so the U.S. and Canada can continue talks. President Trump today hinting a deal may be close. Canadian imports, including steel, cheese, and autos, facing 50% tariff hikes. Here's ABC's Alex Perchet.
3: This is a different provision, a different legal provision that they're using to basically justify this set of tariffs. This is something they're saying it's Section 338 of a 1930s era trade law that's never been used before. Trade analysts have actually described it as, quote, arguably dead law. So several said that it would almost immediately be challenged if these tariffs actually took effect.
2: Today, the U.S. hitting a grim financial milestone, marking $40 trillion with a T in national debt. The figure drawing new warnings that the pace of federal borrowing is unsustainable. In Las Vegas, the murder trial of rapper Tupac Shakur continuing this hour. This is ABC News. Costco is preparing to play a bigger role in the Medicare market aimed at giving seniors easier options. ABC's Rebecca Jarvis has details.
4: The wholesale giant is partnering with nonprofit insurer SCAN to bring Medicare Advantage plans to two states and a Medicare supplement plan to a third state. The new Medicare plans won't come with a Costco membership thrown in. That isn't allowed under federal rules. The plans will be sold in Costco stores and through traditional channels like insurance agents and websites. Whether or not you qualify for these plans will depend on the final plan design, the approved service area, and the type of plan offered.
2: There are reports another Navy ship experienced operational issues in the past few months. The USS Benfold destroyer losing power in the South China Sea. That led to the collapse of the ship's water system. Crews say that they did not have working toilets, potable water, or air conditioning for days. I'm Michelle Franzen, ABC News.
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10: From the WTZQ Weather Department, this is Paul Speranza with your Wednesday evening forecast. After a very lovely, warm afternoon out there, we'll continue to see clear skies overnight tonight and temperatures by the morning in the mid to upper 60s. During the day on Thursday, we're looking for a mixed sun and clouds to changeable skies. Late in the day, we cannot rule out an isolated shower or storm with temperatures in the mid to upper 80s.

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5: From the WTZQ Weather Department, this is Paul Speranza with your Wednesday evening forecast. After a very lovely, warm afternoon out there, we'll continue to see clear skies overnight tonight and temperatures by the morning in the mid to upper 60s. During the day on Thursday, we're looking for a mix of sun and clouds to changeable skies. Late in the day, we cannot rule out an isolated shower or storm with temperatures in the mid to upper 80s.

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1: 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Presented by Advent Health.
2: ABC News, I'm Michelle Franzen. In Massachusetts today, the jury dismissed earlier in the murder trial of Lindsay Clancy due to what the judge described as an unforeseen circumstance. The mother is charged in the killing of her three children in 2023. Defense attorneys claim Clancy did not receive proper medical treatment for postpartum psychosis. Here's ABC's Peter Haralambos.
3: A bit of a surprise. The jury actually was just sent back for lunch. As they got back from that break, they were told they were actually going to go home for the day. The judge really not provided many details. He said this was unavoidable. He also told the jury not to speculate about what this is.
2: A new round of tariffs set to take an effect on Canadian goods now on hold for 3 days. President Trump says so talks could continue, but today the president says a deal may be close. Merck and Moderna announced their experimental mRNA personalized cancer therapy vaccine succeeded in large late-stage trial. The FDA has not indicated when or if it might approve the treatment. This is ABC News. In California, the search for a missing woman from Fairfield has now turned into a criminal investigation.
4: Chantel Brooks, known as CeCe, went missing over a month ago. The 36-year-old was seen leaving her job as a desk clerk at a hotel on July 17th, and then she disappeared. Initially, police said it was just a missing persons case, but now they believe her disappearance did involve foul play. Dozens of search warrants have been served. Her brother says they're in the dark and want to know what police know.
5: Like, hold on, what's going on? Is there, like, new information that we didn't find out?
4: Fairfield police are not saying why they now believe foul play was involved. Her family says they're mad and frustrated. Alex Stone, ABC News.
2: ABC News confirming that Prince Harry and Meghan Markle are moving from the U.S. back to the United Kingdom. There is no comment officially from Buckingham Palace. Sources tell ABC News King Charles was made aware Sunday but made clear that there was no alteration to the Duke and Duchess's role or status. Michelle Franzen, ABC News.
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13: From the WTZQ Weather Department, this is Paul Speranza with your Wednesday evening forecast. After a very lovely, warm afternoon out there, we'll continue to see clear skies overnight tonight and temperatures by the morning in the mid to upper 60s. During the day on Thursday, we're looking for a mixed sun and clouds to changeable skies. Late in the day, we cannot rule out an isolated shower or storm with temperatures in the mid to upper 80s.

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2: From the WTZQ Weather Department, this is Paul Speranza with your Wednesday evening forecast. After a very lovely, warm afternoon out there, we'll continue to see clear skies overnight tonight and temperatures by the morning in the mid to upper 60s. During the day on Thursday, we're looking for a mixed sun and clouds to changeable skies. Late in the day, we cannot rule out an isolated shower or storm with temperatures in the mid to upper 80s.

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